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3: Reverend Nelson Fuzzy Thompson, a voice of justice that echoed far beyond Kansas City. 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Reverend Fuzzy Thompson, his legacy remains.
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0: 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They dug me.
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your head.

I've been working in the vineyard for the Lord for what seems like a lifetime. You have dreamed and you've worked towards things that you wanted to accomplish for yourself. But somehow your biggest goals always seem to be just out of your reach. But the Lord told me to tell you that He knows who you are. Yes, He's seen your work, and He's also seen your tears. And He wants you to know today that you're not forgotten. He's here to reward you for all your faithfulness. For He said in His word that if you would delight yourself in Him, He will give you the desires of your heart. 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So don't get discouraged. Don't give up. Hang in there and prepare yourself for your blessing. It's your time now.

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All right, company, I need y'all to take a breath.

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1: Thank you, God, for giving us our identity in you. 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

0: 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That's 816-474-TIPS. 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
1: Thank you, God, for giving us our identity in you. 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

life as a believer, when you're going to question if God is really on your side. And the reason why you're questioning it is because of the simple fact it seems like the devil is hitting you with everything that he can possibly throw at you. But you need to understand something, beloved. You need to remember that the only reason why you're in that position now is because God had ordered your steps. And the only reason why the devil is hitting you like he's hitting you is because he has literally peeked into your

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4: 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Andrew Carter and Edward Pate Jr. were inducted into the Radio Hall of Fame in 1995.
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2: We're going to talk about out of the Gospel of St. Mark, chapter 5, we're going to deal with Jairus and his daughter on this great Father's Day. Somebody say amen. Amen. If you would, let's go to St. Mark, chapter number 5, and we'll take up reading at verse 38. How many is going to pray with me today? The Bible says, and he, meaning Jesus, cometh to the house of the ruler of the synagogue, and the Bible says he saw their tumultuous situation. The Bible says, and he heard them as they wept and they wailed greatly. The Bible says, verse 39, and when he was come in, meaning Jesus, he said unto them, why make ye this ado? In other words, what's this big fuss about? You know, what's going on? He already knows the situation. But in other words, he's asking, what's got you so upset because the Redeemer is here? So with that, the Bible says, he said unto them, why make ye this ado? And why are you weeping? The Bible says, Jesus says, the daughter, the damsel, is not dead, but she sleepeth. The Bible says, and they laughed him to scorn. But when he had put them all out, he taketh the father and the mother of the damsel and them that were with him and entereth in where the damsel was laying. Show me her bedroom. Bring me to the chambers where you've laid her. And the Bible says, and Jesus took the damsel, the daughter, by the hand, and said unto her, Talitha kumai, which is being interpreted, damsel and or daughter, I say unto thee, arise. The Bible says, our climax verse, and straightway the damsel arose and walked, for she was of the age of 12 years, and they were astonished with great astonishment. And may the Lord add a blessing to the reading, the hearing, and by faith, the execution of his holy word. Somebody shout, the weight of the weight. That was a whisper. Lift your decibels and shout, the weight of the weight. Before we consider this particular passage, it is imperative that we paint the picture and give us proper segue into where the Lord wants to lead us in handling the weight of the weight. In this particular storyline, the weight of the weight became familial. Not familiar, but familial. Somebody say it became a family issue. Come on, say it with more enthusiasm. It was a family issue. And so before we consider this storyline, it has some twists and turns. If you do your in-depth research, you will find that Jesus the Christ, at the recording of this story in question, many of you will find that Jesus, many theologians have suggested, he's only a few months away from his crucifixion. It was so close, Mother Johns, that the Bible will tell us in your formatting of your history, Jesus begins to take a peculiar route so that he can elude the authorities. Somebody say he was on the run. Yeah, I don't want you to nod your head, but some of us. All right, let me get back to the text. He's on the run because the bounty has gone out that he must be crucified. And so what Jesus did, he outsmarted his enemies. Can I give this for you for free? God told me to prophesy to about 20 of you in this room. Early, I'll make 21. Can we in the rest of this year get over folk? Can we start trying to outsmart our enemies instead of going back and forth over social media? It's quiet. Dad said, when it get quiet, son, you in the right room and you're talking right. Can we just learn how to outsmart those that are beneath us? And I pray that we all get a mitigated gall for the rest of this year to get strength to say, I don't need to hear all that. I don't need to be connected to all that. And the Bible says that Jesus outsmarts his accusers. How did he outsmart them? The Bible says instead of him going straight to Jerusalem, he took a circular route in region. He went to Judea, Samaria, glory to God's name. And he's eluding them, Dr. Hill, and he's outsmarting them. All right, they're going to expect me to be at the feast all week long. He says, no, let me trick them. I'll go through Judea. And he said, I must needs be in Samaria. That's why he said that, because he was actually trying to elude the authorities. Running for his life, but still doing ministry. All right, I'm gonna say that again. It went right out the door. It's on split log. I said his life was hanging in the balance, but it didn't stop his worship. It didn't stop him healing the sick. Y'all ain't talking to me. What are you saying, preacher? I never thought you had. Listen, stop letting folk offend you so easily and you just give up. Jesus is getting ready to have to die for folk that don't care nothing about him. But he says, I'm not going to stop providing. I'm not. Come on here, church. Don't let the devil stop you from raising your hands and opening your mouth and shouting and dancing. I know you saying, Pastor, there's nothing for me to shout, to run and to dance over. Let me burst your bubble. When you opened up them two eyes this morning, see, y'all making me nervous. You have things to choose from in that closet. No one woke up under a bridge. Sometimes we just got to get back to the brass tacks of things and let God know, hey, even if I've been battered and bruised and scorned and talked about, mistreated, sure as I've been born, but the songwriter said, as long as I've got King Jesus. Y'all don't know Vicky Winans? I don't need nobody else. And so I'm moving. Jesus is literally eluding and trying to, glory to God's name, outwit and outsmart his enemies. And so the Bible says, as he is leaving Samaria, headed towards Judea of Galilee, glory to God's name, the Bible says that a man, a ruler of the synagogue, in other words, a modern day pastor and or preacher. Some would suggest he was a New Testament priest. And the Bible says that he heard Jesus was coming, possibly coming through the region. Now, mind you, he's a ruler of the synagogue, so he knows Old Testament literature. He knows that the life of Jesus only has fleeting days. But the Bible says he's in the in crowd because he's a synagogue leader. So where other folk didn't know that Jesus was passing by, they were only giving that information to elite individuals that would not share it. All right, here we go. Some of us can't get a miracle because we can't keep nothing. Let me make it this way for the back row. Mama said, don't testify before God get finished. Because if you do that, that tells him, thank you, you've already done enough. Mama say, don't start testifying. Get it in your hand. You know, because sometimes, I'm helping 10 of y'all. Hey, quit sharing with folk what God's going to do for you before he does it. That's why they ran off with your business idea. They knew you were broke. You look up now, they got a daycare. Y'all ain't got to like me. You have to make sure I'm talking better than y'all responding. I'm trying to help you. Why don't you learn how to hold something? Mama said you like an old refrigerator. You can't keep nothing. Look here, church. Look at a neighbor. Help me preach. I only got 10 more minutes. Tell your neighbor, don't talk so much and don't talk too fast. And so watch this. I got to hurry on. And the Bible says Jesus now has become the most controversial man to ever walk the earth. Some believe him to be a healer while others are saying that he's a wine bibbler. Some are calling him savior while some is calling him the devil himself. He became the most controversial man to ever walk this earth. Who he think he is healing on the Sabbath? Who does he think he, even his own brothers and sisters, Jude and them. What's so special about Jesus? That's all. His name is only Jesus, but they know him as Jesus, but we know him as Jesus Christ. Yeah, he ain't no ordinary Jesus. He's the Chrisma, the Christos, the anointed one, the ecclesia of the Father. Somebody clap your hands and make me feel like you know who I'm talking about. Somebody shout his name is Jesus. If you can't say Jesus, you gotta be a devil. If you can't say Jesus and rather say Barack Obama, you got a devil. If you can't part your mouth and win the priest, somebody shout his name, Jesus. The Bible said that at that name, I'm getting off track, but I'm still on it. Every knee is going to bow. I don't care what school you matriculated from, who your great-grandmother was. I said every knee is going to bow. I'm talking about at your Savior's name. I heard an old preacher say you might as well bow now or he'll make you bow later. I said every knee gonna bow. Every tongue gonna confess. Yeah, that lying tongue gonna have to confess. Yeah, that cussing tongue gonna have to confess. Y'all ain't talking to me in this room. I come to tell you, you might as well confess him now before he make you bow later. And so I'm hurrying along. Jairus runs and meets Jesus. The Bible says, even as a synagogue leader, he didn't allow his position to stop his purpose. I'll say it again. He didn't allow his position to stop his purpose. The Bible says he throws himself at the feet. God, I feel you. Throws himself at the feet of Jesus. And while he's laying down on the ground, now watch this, you all, it's not just him and Jesus. Many theologians said there were close to 100,000 people following Jesus everywhere he, y'all ain't talking to me. They didn't have chauffeurs. They didn't have limousines. They didn't have a church van that said Greater Pentecostal Temple. They did not have one of these sprinters. The Bible says they walked about 30 miles. In this circular of cities, Jesus is taking a route so that he isn't killed. He can't be killed because he says it's not the day of my appointed time. It's on his way, but it's not time yet. Can I prophesy to 10 of you in this room? It ain't time for you to die. That's why you still here. But I'm broke, pastor, but you alive. I'm broke, busted, disgusted. I'm lonely. I'm waiting on my ministry. Ready to launch a business and don't have any money. Want to go back to school, but I lost my, come on here, church. I lost my drive after I flunked out the first time. But the devil is a liar and his six friends. As long as you're alive, bruh, as long as you're breathing, then sis, somebody clap your hands and shout, he ain't through with me yet. You don't even make the devil believe it. Would you get some mitigated gall and act like you in a standoff with one of your worst enemies because you are, and let that nappy head, let that devil know right now that no weapon that's formed against, I'm gonna preach it till I get. You better square your shoulders.
3: You better let that devil know, hey, I've been a punching bag for you too long. I'm not going to allow my little position to stop me from my purpose. Why? Because I need a miracle from the Almighty God. Jairus said, I'm going to lay my title down and I'm going to lay myself down too. Deacon Duran, he threw himself at the feet of Jesus. And he didn't need anybody to speak for him. God, I feel like preaching. Some of you need to stop calling prayer partners. You talk to him for yourself. You lazy. Oh, I know I'm getting in somebody's business. Oh, I know if I call Sister Cantaloupe, she can get a prayer through. I know if I can call Deacon Watermelon, he'll fast with me. But what about when they send you the voicemail? What about when they don't answer your email and leave your message in the inbox? You know they've read it because you can see the icon say they've read it. You better make up in your mind. Bishop Donaldson told me one time, he said, I don't care if it's a 3-way, 10-way, 16-way call. He's going to hear you when you call, even while he's listening to 1,000. They told me his line is never busy. They told me if he's handling business over in Kuwait, he's still right here at 864 Split Law, because last time I checked, not only is he omnipotent, but he's omnipresent. Somebody clap your hands because he's right there with you. I don't know what storm you're in, but he's right there. I don't know what you're going through at your address, but the Lord just put his name on the lease. The Lord just said, I'm going to take a boat up in this place. I dare somebody, by the time you get home on Father's Day 2026, step up in that house like Suffolk and Bishop said, as for me and my house. I thought I had at least 5 fathers in this room that's going to take authority. I don't care if they moved out. You're going to say, as for me and my children, as for me and my grandchildren. I wish I had a praiser in this room to clap your hands and shout, as for me and my house, we going to wait through the wait. Ooh-wee. Somebody feeling their strength coming back. I feel it in the room. Somebody's looking at life a different way. Somebody clap your hands and shout, Lord, I believe I'll wait. All right, have your seat. I only have 5 more minutes. Watch this. The Bible says he throws himself at the feet of Jesus and he says, Lord, I have a 12-year-old daughter. You do your research, it was his only daughter. Yeah, he had sons. Not only was this his only daughter, she was only 12 years old. And the Bible says, he says, Jesus, we don't know what's happening with our daughter. Ooh, there's something about a father and a daughter. Just like it is something between a mother and a son. I don't know what it is. I know, glory to God's name, that on March 29th, the year of 2000, they prophesied that the world would end in 2000. Glory to God, March the 29th, I became a father. 2000, she's sitting right here. And I said, oh my Lord, it's a girl. Ooh, I asked her mother, I said, can I name her? Y'all ain't talking to me here. I named her just like she was a firstborn son. It was something there between. And I'm telling you right now, if y'all even look at her 2 seconds too long, I don't want to misinterpret anything, Randall, because there's something between a father and his daughter. Come on, wives, don't get jealous. Don't get jealous. There's a connection, glory to God, that cannot. Come on here, church. Y'all remember how Mary stood at the foot of that cross? They whipping her son, spitting on him, plucking out his beard. She don't say a mumbling word, but she stands there because that's my boy. Are y'all bullshit? And Jairus said, Jesus, this is my girl. This is my only daughter. And watch this. Lord, I'm not satisfied with only having her for 12 years. Remember, she's the youngest. glory to God's name. And he says, Jesus is so overwhelmed, I feel glory. He's so overwhelmed that he says, Jairus, lead me to the house. He said, Jairus, lead me to the house. Now watch this. Jesus is on his way into Judea. Jairus is calling him into the area, y'all ain't talking to me, where the enemies are. So Jesus said, I'll risk it. God, I feel like running and y'all sitting like Alice in Wonderland. He says, even if it risks my own life, I'm going to go because I feel the connection between this father and his daughter. Even if it takes my life, it's going to take my life while doing the will of my father. Look at your neighbor and shout, I ain't never scared. When you've been through hell and back, this little stuff that's going on now is child's play. Some of us have been to hell and got the receipt to show it. We know about

0: long enough, but how many is ready to get grimy like you used to be when you weren't at 864, but some of us was at 6902. Some of us wasn't at 6902, but you was down at that firelight right off parallel. Y'all didn't think I knew about that, did you? Yeah, I used to hang out at Clam Park. Yeah. I know how it go, but what about us bringing that spirit into the church? I'm not talking about clowning one another. I'm talking about who's gonna get bold enough to say, hey sis, I know you wouldn't have done that anytime else. You must be going through something that's got you acting a little different. Look at your neighbor and say, take time and interview. You know they're not usually like that. Something must be wrong. And I'm hurrying. It's high noon. The Bible says, Deacon Witt, Jesus and the crowd makes an about face going back into enemy territory. Ooh, I'm so glad that Jesus didn't allow the territory of where he found me to keep him from coming. Y'all remember the centurion servant said, no, Jesus, you stay. You're not even worthy. I'm not worthy for you to come under my roof. Jesus said, take me to her, Jairus. And Dr. McGowan, Deke McGowan, he starts following them home, St. John. And Pastor Sample, while he's following them to Jairus' house, there's an interruption. As he's traveling, he runs into a woman with an issue of blood. Somebody say the weight of the weight. Now, mind you, the story of the centurion, he tells Jesus and goes home. Jesus is following Jairus. And then, like we taught on the other Wednesday, the man at the pool of Bethesda, as he's on his way to Jairus' house, there's a woman with an issue. She's been dealing with it for 12 long years. Put a tack in the note, 12 years. And the daughter was 12. The number 12, God's divine government. 12 hours is our chronos. 12 two times, 24 hours in a day. 12 tribes. Y'all heard anything about that? What meaneth these 12 stones? Woo, all right, I can't get into that. And so the Bible says there's a woman who also heard Jesus may be coming by. The Bible says she spent all she had and got no better, Mother James. The Bible said the more prescriptions she received, the worse she got. What do you do when you go to the doctor and they make you worse? And the Bible says she suffered many things. In other words, she went down to research. Y'all ain't talking. She went to Center Point, Truman. Am I in the right room? Went to Lee Summit East. And couldn't anybody, they flew specialists in today's terms. They all the specialists. And the Bible says instead of getting better, she got worse. But catch this. Jairus wasn't caring nothing about her. Jairus didn't go back home. Jairus stayed in the crowd. Remember, the text said he led him. So not only does he got to live through the weight of the weight, he got to sit there and watch Jesus perform another miracle. Hey, doc, I thought we was on our way to my house. This is a grown woman. She's old in age. She was an old woman. Listen, I told you my daughter's 12. What do you do when it feels like Jesus is literally walking past your address, stepping over you in the pew? to bless your brother and your sister, and you said, Lord, I've been waiting since 2001. Let me talk to some folk that's been waiting a long time. God told me to tell you by next Sunday afternoon, the wait will be over. Y'all don't know how to bless him with no music. I said, I prophesied that next Sunday. That's why you got to get all your friends and peers and even your haters here next Sunday. Because God told me to tell you that by the month of July, the seventh month of the year, somebody shout, it's complete. What is complete? I never thought you asked.
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3: 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Now, the next voice you hear will be that of Pastor John McIntosh.
4: Good morning. This is Pastor John McIntosh from Kansas City Christian Faith Center, where we love people, live victoriously, spirit, soul, and body. And let me welcome you to our radio broadcast. And please remember these words from the book of Romans, chapter 10, verse 17. So then faith comes by hearing, and hearing by the word of God. Well, praise God for the privilege, the honor, and the opportunity to share with you the living word of God. Amen. Family, let's pray. Heavenly Father, we thank you for the privilege and the honor to gather around your word. It is our sincere desire to know you more personally so we may serve you more faithfully. We invite the Holy Spirit in to think through my mind and speak through my lips the wisdom, the knowledge, the spiritual understanding, and the truth of the only true and living God. I pray for everyone within the sound of my voice, that their ears are open to hear and their hearts to receive the uncompromising word of God. Satan, we rebuke you and render all your powers null and void, and you cannot stop anyone from receiving what they came for today. This we ask in the name of your Son, Jesus the Christ, the Anointing One, we pray. Shalom. Amen. Well, we're going to continue our teaching on the subject, faith, our way of life. Faith, F-A-I

And that's Romans chapter 10, verse 17. And it says, so then faith comes by hearing, and hearing by the word of God. Once again, so then faith comes by hearing, and hearing by the word of God. Hearing and hearing by the word of God is our conduit to faith. It comes by hearing. Our final scripture, Hebrews chapter 11. Hebrews chapter 11, verse number 6. And it says, but without faith, it is impossible to please him. For he who comes to God must believe that he is, and that he is a rewarder of those who diligently seek him. Amen. Once again, it says, but without faith, it is impossible to please him. For he who comes to God must believe that he is, and that he is a rewarder of those who diligently seek him. Amen. Now, no matter what you do as a child of God, it is faith that pleases God. And by your diligence to seek him, he will reward you for your pursuit of him. Amen. Now, last week, we were discussing belief and faith. And although their meanings are similar, they are different as night and day. Now, before I really understood the difference between faith and belief, I was one of those many people who thought I was operating in faith, but in reality, I was operating in belief. That is why my circumstances in life never changed, because I thought I was in faith, but I was just in belief. Belief is only one side of the coin. And you have to start somewhere, and belief is where you should start. But you shouldn't stop there. Remember, believing will never change your circumstances. Believing will never change your circumstances. And it never changed my circumstances. I was in a perpetual endless cycle, going nowhere. Going nowhere in a perpetual, endless, losing cycle. It wasn't until I mixed my belief with my faith and started to diligently seek God that my circumstances started to change. Faith is acting on what you believe. Faith requires action. Please turn with me to the book of Matthew chapter 6. Again, that's Matthew chapter 6. And we're going to look at verse number 33. And this is Jesus speaking. And he says this. He says, but seek first the kingdom of God and his righteousness, and all these things shall be added to you. Once again, it says, but seek first the kingdom of God and his righteousness, and all these things shall be added to you. So it says, but seek first. So that means there's a second, a third, a fourth, and a fifth, etc. Because you never would have used the word first if there wasn't a second or a third or a fourth, etc. He would have just said, seek the kingdom. But he said, seek first. So the first thing we need to do is to seek the kingdom of God. Not our computers, not our web page, not our cell phones. No, it says, seek first the kingdom and his righteousness. And all these things will be added. What things? The things the Gentiles sought. And those were clothing, family, prosperity, jobs, professions. He said, all those things will be added unto you. Amen. See, we are to first seek the kingdom of God and his righteousness.

0: And the kingdom of God is the whole spiritual commonwealth of God's children. It is the true company of all faithful people. It is represented by the organized or visible church, but it is more comprehensive and greater than the visible church in any age or all ages. Amen. Now let me repeat that. The kingdom of God, which we seek, is the whole spiritual commonwealth of God's children. It is the true company of all faithful people. We are to seek, and you cannot seek something or anything by just sitting around in your room believing something. Nothing will never happen. You're just going to be sitting in that room until Jesus returns. Seeking carries the sense of determination and purpose. Action, not just a thought, not just thinking something. To seek, you would have to do something, say something. Jesus says, but seek first the kingdom of God. It's not just believing the kingdom of God. It's okay to believe, and we should start there. It is also doing something about the kingdom of God. Jesus says, seek it, the kingdom and his righteousness, and all these things shall be added to you. But you will have to do something in order to get it. Seeking implies action is needed, not sitting in a room in a chair believing the kingdom exists, because we already know that the kingdom exists, but we have to seek the kingdom and his righteousness. You have to seek it. You have to do something, and that something is action. Faith is acting on what you believe. Now, please go with me to the book of Matthew, chapter 8. The book of Matthew, chapter 8. And we're going to look at verses 23 to 26. And it says, now when he got into the boat, Jesus, his disciples followed him. And suddenly a great tempest arose on the sea, so that the boat was covered with waves, but he was asleep. So let's come to an agreement what the word tempest means. And a tempest is a violent storm with high winds, especially one accompanied by rain, hail, or snow. So a tempest is a wild wind, high winds, with rain, hail, or snow. Verse number 25. It says, then his disciples came to him and awoke him, saying, Lord, save us. We are perishing. Now just visual the scenario. Jesus was asleep in the boat, taking his afternoon nap. All of a sudden, a tempest arises, and everybody panicked. They ran to Jesus and says, Lord, save us, we are perishing. Now, verse 26. But he said to them, Jesus, why are you fearful, O you of little faith? He says, why are you fearful, O you of little faith? Then he, Jesus, arose and rebuked the winds and the sea, and there was a great calm. So after he awoke Jesus, he arose and he rebuked the winds and the sea, and there was a great calm. But I want you to notice something. There was not a great calm until Jesus arose and did something. He had to arise and he took action. First, he spoke to his disciples about their faith. He was talking about action. He said to them, why are you fearful, O you of little faith? Jesus called it little faith. Jesus was referring to the action on their part, or their non-action on their part. not just believing something. Amen. And verse number 27, it says this. So the men marveled, saying, who can this be that even the winds and the sea obey him? Now, I'm going to get ready to tell you something very important about this, because I'm going to show you where scripture supports scripture. See, the disciples reacted in fear. Jesus responded in faith. Let me repeat that, because I don't want that to go past you. The disciples reacted in fear. Jesus responded in faith. What was their little faith? Their little faith was doing nothing except reacting to the circumstances instead of responding to the circumstances. I pray that you can get that. I pray that you understand that. We have to respond to the circumstances, not react to them. Jesus did believe God's promises to him, that God would do something about the storm. But God did nothing about the storm. Jesus did. It was Jesus who did something. The scripture says he arose and rebuked the winds and the sea. That is action. Now, let's look at that. He said he arose. So that means he had to physically get up. And then it says, and rebuked. So he had to speak. He had to say something. That's action. He said he rebuked the winds and the seas. That is action. Faith is acting on what you believe. See, you can believe something, but if you never mix it with your faith to do something, it's just belief. See, we are children of the only true and living God, and we have been given the same authority as Christ Jesus. When Jesus spoke to those winds and seas, we have the same authority to speak to the winds and seas that are in our lives, that are stopping us to be successful in the things of Christ. Amen. Now go with me to the book of John, chapter 14. I told you earlier that scripture supports scriptures. So let's look at the support of scripture in relation to this, in terms of we have the same authority. We have been given the same authority. So John chapter 14, and we're going to look at verse number 12. Again, this is Jesus speaking. And he says, most assuredly, I say to you, he who believes in me, the works that I do, he will do also, and greater works than these he will do, because I go to my Father. Now let's read that before we analyze it. He says, most assuredly I say to you, he who believes in me, the works that I do, he will do also, and greater works than these he will do, because I go to my Father. So Jesus is telling us he's already given us the authority to do the greater works. To do the greater works. But why are we not doing the greater works? And we're going to get to that in a minute. See, we have been given that same authority, but many of you really don't believe you can do the greater works. If you really did, then you would act on it. I used to be the same way. I wonder why Jesus just didn't do it himself. He can't do it himself. That's the reason why he didn't do it, because he's already given that authority to us. And that is not the way he has designed the system. The system is for us to do it. We have been given the authority to do it. Now go with me to Mark chapter 9, and let's look at this. I think this will clarify a little better for you. Mark chapter 9, and we're going to read verse number 23. And it simply says, Jesus said to him, if you can believe, all things are possible to him who believe. Now let me repeat that, because this is a very important verse. It says, if you can believe, all things are possible to him who believes. Faith is acting on what you believe. Now, in this verse, if is the qualifier in this verse, which energizes your belief, which in turn activate your faith to act. Let me repeat that. If is the qualifier. If is the qualifier which energizes your belief, which in turn activate your faith to act on something. It says, if you can believe, all things are possible to him that believe. And faith is acting on what you believe. So if you can believe it, then act on it. Amen. You can go out there and you can speak to the winds. You can speak to the rain. Amen. When you hear a newscaster giving a negative weather report, go out there and speak against it. Cancel it out in the name of Jesus, because you have been given the authority. All things are possible to him that believe. Amen. And there is nothing left out of all. Amen. We can do it all. Now, let's look at another situation in regards to faith and acted on it. Let's go with me, please, to the book of Mark, chapter 2. The book of Mark, chapter 2. And it says, we're going to read beginning with verse 1 through 12. Mark, chapter 2, verses 1 through 12. And again he entered Capernaum after some days, and it was heard that he was in the house. Immediately many gathered together, so that there was no longer room to receive them, but not even near the door. And he preached the word to them. Then they came to him, bringing a paralytic who was carried by four men. And when they could not come near him because of the crowd, they uncovered the roof where he was. So when they had broken through, they let down the bed on which the paralytic was lying. Then Jesus saw their faith, and he said to the paralytic, "Son, your sins are forgiven you." And some of the scribes were sitting there and reasoning in their hearts, "Why does this man speak blasphemy like this? Who can forgive sin but God alone?" But immediately, when Jesus perceived in his heart that they reasoned thus within themselves, he said to them, "Why do you reason about these things in your heart? Which is easier, to say to the paralytic, 'Your sins are forgiven, they are forgiven you,' or say, 'Arise, take up your bed and walk'? But you may know that the Son of God has power on earth to forgive sins." He said to the paralytic, "I say to you, arise, take up your bed, and go to your house." Verse 12, immediately he arose, took up the bed, and went out in the presence of them all, so that they were all amazed and glorified God, saying, "We never saw anything like this." Wow. Can you see this? We have four men carrying a stretcher with a paralytic man on, a man that could not walk. And when they found out that the house was crowded and couldn't get into the front door because of the crowd, they went up on the roof and started tearing the roof, the tiles off, and making a hole so they could let him down from the roof. And Jesus seen him. And boy, he told the man, "I say to you, arise and take up your bed and go to your house." Amen. Now, go back to verse number 3. It says, when they came to him, bringing a paralytic who was carried by four men. Now, the word they, T-H-E-Y, in this verse is plural, meaning it had to be at least two or more people involved. The Bible says he was carried by four men. So there were five people involved in this undertaking. The four men who were carrying the man on the stretcher and the man himself. When they arrived at the house, they could not get into the house because of the crowd. The Bible said that these men carried the paralytic on the stretcher. They went up on the top of the house and began to remove the tiles until they made a hole large enough to lower the paralyzed man on the stretcher into the room where Jesus was. Now, I would like for you to think with me for a moment. These four men and the paralyzed man must have believed something. They must have believed something, or they would have not wasted their time and the paralyzed man's time by bringing that man down to see Jesus. They wouldn't have wasted their time. Can you imagine that today four people carrying a paralyzed man upon a roof and then opening the roof to lower him down to the presence of Jesus? That man had to believe something. Well, you know what? I'm just about out of time. But please join us next week when we continue our teaching on faith, our way of life. But until then, remember these words from 2 Corinthians chapter 5. For we walk by faith, not by sight.
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0: 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Clark Sisters and Blessed and Highly Favored. Your brother here, Brother Vic, on this Wednesday afternoon. It's feeling, you know, it's kind of all right outside. It's kind of cloudy, but, you know, it still feels good. So we're going to keep it going like this today. And make sure you download the Gospel 1590, 106.1 mobile app to your smartphone. 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

0: It's time for the Word Made Plain with your host, Pastor Sheldon Tony Gray, pastor of the Pleasant Green Missionary Baptist Church. 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
1: Good morning, good morning, good morning. This is Pastor Sheldon Tony Gray, Pleasant Green Missionary Baptist Church. Greetings, greetings, greetings, greetings. Our Lord God is merciful and graceful. Therefore, I seek to glorify him on today. That should be your endeavor, my brothers and sisters, to give him glory, to praise his name, to lift up the name of Jesus. That will put a smile on his face. And if I can't do anything else, Lord, at least let me put a smile on your face as your child, as your servant, as your shepherd in the flock. Father God, we pray right now that you would have your way in this thought, in this Bible study, in these words that come out of our mouth. Let it be pleasing and acceptable to your heart. Father God, we pray. Amen. Brothers and sisters, let's dive into the Word of God. Pastor Sheldon Tony Gray, Pleasant Green Missionary Baptist Church. Don't you forget that we have Grilled the Glory this Saturday from 11 a.m. to 1 p.m. We hope and pray that every church will engage their community. Come on out of the pulpit, step onto the porch, and let the people know that the church is alive and well. Hey, we provide the hot dog as a way of starting the conversation and leading an individual to Christ Jesus. And so, hey, be a part of Pleasant Green and the Grill to Glory by the Urban Lead, and is sponsored by Aetna Insurance. Be a part of that program. This is Pastor Sheldon Tony Gray. I want to introduce my cohorts, my bond servants, my warriors on the front line to build the kingdom of God. Hey, Deacon, why don't you say hello, and then we'll go with Reverend Baptiste and Reverend M. Say hello.
2: Good morning. Hello, everyone in radio land. We welcome you, as always, to join us on this Wednesday afternoon. And we want to remind you that this is the last lesson for this month. We have been talking about living kingdom-minded.
1: Yes.
2: And week one, we talked about serving the purpose. Week two, we talked about seeking the kingdom.
1: Yes.
2: Week three, we talked about searching the heart.
1: Yes.

0: making it palatable. So we break it down to the substance to where you are able to digest what we're talking about. We make it plain. We don't go all into the Aramaic, Greek, Hebrews, but we do through our pre-study process. But when we get to you, we give it to you in a plain, simple matter that when we're done, not only will you understand and comprehend surrendering to the mind of God, but you will be able to digest and apply it to your everyday living. Amen.
1: Man. And
0: Reverend
1: Baptiste?
0: M.
1: Oh.
0: Who
1: Reverend
0: do we have?
1: Baptiste?
0: Reverend
1: Reverend
0: Baptiste,
1: Baptiste.
0: are you
1: Reverend
0: there? Go ahead, Reverend Baptiste.
2: This is Reverend Baptiste this morning. I'm coming out of the Arizona area, and I'm pleased to always have a part of the message going out to you in Radioland. I'm asking for the blessings of surrendering, and we give it all to God. God did much because he surrendered, and Christ is our Savior. Amen.
0: Amen. And Reverend M. Reverend M, are you there?
1: Might be on mute.
0: Okay. Hey, brothers and sisters, let me, before Reverend M, if she comes back, I'll let her just jump on in. We're in the book of Matthew for our theme, Matthew 26, verses 39. Matthew chapter 26, and we're looking at verse 39, is where Jesus is in the Garden of Gethsemane, which is on the Mount of Olive, and he is struggling. He is using this suffering and bitterment that is dealing with giving up his will. So he's operating from his humanity. So both Jesus' humanity and his divinity are trying to align its will up with the will of the Father. So he's suffering in his humanness in the sinful world, and he's wishing that the agony will go away. But he trusts God. He knows and can depend on God's plan absolutely. So he says it in Matthew chapter 26, verses 39. He says, he went a little farther and fell on his face and prayed, saying, "Oh, my Father, if it is possible, let this cup pass from me. Nevertheless, not as I will it, but as you will." Brothers and sisters, surrendering is about turning your will over to God, even when it hurts. Even when there is a price to pay, even when there's a cost relative to your decision and your choice that you make. Now, Jesus was both human and divine. So he struggled with this, and you're going to.
1: Amen.
3: We're having some difficulties, Deacon Bond.
1: Yeah,
3: Technical difficulties.
1: we're struggling with this. When we hear the word submit, remember, submit, it means action. It's not passive. You make a decision to submit in every area of your life to God's wisdom and authority. And Reverend M, our first
3: Yes.
1: point, do you want to bring that, introduce that to the audience?
3: Yes, sir. Our first point is to surrender. To surrender our will requires us to trust. And so our scripture reading is Proverbs 3, 5, and 6. And it reads, "Trust in the Lord with all your heart. Do not depend on your own understanding. Seek his will in all that you do, and he will show you which path to take." And that's the New Living Translation. And so we have to trust. And trust goes against our sin nature, which causes us to rebel. Our sin nature is something that we're born with and will be with us until our death day. We must accept the free gift of salvation and crucify our flesh every day. Surrender to the will of God to continue this walk that pleases God.

0: And if we look at 1 Samuel 15:23 in the New Living Translation, it reads, "Rebellion, which is what our sin nature is wanting to do, is as sinful as witchcraft and stubbornness as bad as worshiping idols. So because you have rejected the command of the Lord, he has rejected you as king." And so Samuel is talking to Saul. Saul disobeyed God. God told him to go and war against the nation of Amalek and told Saul to kill everything that was in that nation. But Saul decided that all the things that were good, everything that appealed to him, he was going to keep it. And that was in direct opposition to what he was commanded to do. So we must surrender our will, just as Jesus did, to the will of our Father. Whatever our weakness
1: Reverend
0: is, yes, sir.
1: Evans, is that something that's easy to do?
0: Oh, no, sir. It's not easy, and we cannot do it in and of ourselves. We have to ask the Lord to give us the strength to surrender. We have to ask God to help us to. You know, there was a there's a passage where a man's son was had epilepsy, and he was having seizures. And Jesus, he went to Jesus to ask him to heal his son. And Jesus said, "Do you believe?" And the man says, "Yes, I believe." But then he said, "Help me in my unbelief." And so we have to ask for the Lord to give us the things that we need so that we can surrender our will to his will. And so whenever our weaknesses is, we must surrender the lust of the flesh, which is immorality, excessive eating and drinking, the lust of the eye, looking upon things that may cause me to extremely desire them, and the pride of life, which is to covet things that are not pleasing unto the Lord, such as our homes, our cars, and our jobs, and all other natural things. We have to put God first in our lives. And so we have to make sure that we surrender. Surrender means trusting God even when life does not make sense. Faith says God knows what he's doing. And so if we identify one area that we struggle with, we trust God and pray specifically about that area every day. Amen.
1: Amen. Amen. You know, when you lift up holy hands, you lift up your hands, you say, "Lord, I surrender." You know, when I was in law enforcement, people would talk to me as I surrendered. What'd you surrender to? I gave up everything I had because I felt helpless.
2: Yeah.
1: But
2: I'm back.
1: we don't
2: I had a
1: go
2: power
1: ahead.
2: outage.
1: Go ahead, Pastor.
2: Amen. Did we get Reverend M back?
0: Yes,
1: Yeah,
0: sir.
1: Reverend.
2: Okay, good. What point are we on?
1: We're moving to point number two with Reverend Baptiste.
2: All right.
3: All right. Radioland, good morning to you and hearing the understanding of surrendering. And I have the blessings of submission brings spiritual victory. We have to give obedience to God for that victory. That's submission. And then our scripture, James 4:7, says, "Submit again yourself, therefore, to God.
2: Yes.
3: Resist the devil. The
2: Yes.
3: devil will put in your mind you can't do it, but you resist it and call on God." So the
2: Yes.
3: application for that understanding is spiritual authority begins with, again, submission.
2: That's
3: You
2: right.
3: cannot walk in God's power while resisting God's instruction. When he
2: Hey.
3: said, "I told you not to go to the club," and you go anyway, you resist the power of God.
2: Yes.
3: Obedience keeps you. So a practical challenge is God, obey God, and immediately in one area, you may delay.
2: Well,
3: So you
2: praise the
3: have
2: Lord,
3: two or
2: Cameron.
3: three things. You have two or three things, and you're going to stop and give it over to God
2: Hey.
3: immediately. And
2: Well,
3: God
2: brothers
3: bless.
2: and sisters, once and Pastor Sheldon Tony Gray join us on our Grill to Glory every Saturday from 11 a.m. We have perishable, non-perishable items. We have Aetna Insurance with their very benefits. And then we want to talk to you about other resources that we offer to our community. So come on out, join the Grill to Glory as we engage our community for the purpose of building the kingdom of God. This is Sheldon Tony Gray, pastor of Pleasant Green Missionary Baptist Church. We're located at 2910 East 30th Street. Come on by the church house every Sunday. Come on by the church house every Saturday. Come on by the church house where the Spirit of the Lord is going on. Amen. Yeah. And that resisting, it goes against our desires, because sometimes the enemy inside of me wants to do the things that is not pleasing in the sight of God. I wish I had somebody out there can say,
0: amen.
2: You know is not pleasing to God, and you desire and you want to do it, but that enemy keeps helping you. Brothers and sisters, I try to say to the people when I go into the various arenas, especially when I go into the penitentiaries and preach, I tell them, look, there is a beast that is in your house, and that beast need to be locked in the basement. Now, that beast ain't going nowhere. That enemy ain't going nowhere until the day you die, but you got to get him under control. Amen. Oh, I wish I had some amens up in there. Somebody that can be real. I got a beast. I got an enemy inside of me. And my task on today is to surrender that over to God so he can help me handcuff this beast and lock him up in the basement. Amen.
1: Amen. Amen. You know, amen. Pastor, we talk about God's instruction. You know, God's instruction, it reminds me of Psalms 119:11. I've hidden your word in my heart that I might not sin against you.
2: Yes.
1: Because, you know, we have intrusive thoughts. Intrusive thoughts we can't control. They're just going to pop up.
2: Right.
1: But if we have the word in our heart.
2: Right.
1: That'll override those intrusive thoughts.
2: Yeah.
1: So instead of thinking about that negative thing, we can focus on God.
2: Well, let me help somebody. Listen, these words are there because God knows you are in a spiritual warfare.
0: Yes.
2: These words is where the war is happening. So the swords will come together and they will clash against each other. There will be a clashing of the enemy's sword against the clashing of your sword. But some of us don't know how to pull out that sword. And your sword is greater and more powerful than the enemy that is coming against you. But you don't have the sword holstered right because you didn't write the words on the tablets of your heart. Oh, I had some help. Now, when you get into these spiritual battles and you wonder why you are always defeated, just look into your holster and see if there the sword is there. And if the sword of God, which is the word of God, is holstered in your belt, I guarantee you, you will be more than a conqueror. You will have victory over your enemies. You will defeat them because the sword, the word of God, is more powerful. It is a powerful two-edged sword, and no weapons formed against you can prosper against that sword.
0: Amen.
2: Oh, I wish I had some help. Just go to the book of Ephesians chapter. It'll help you. Ephesians chapter 6 will tell you about that sword. Amen. Deacon? Where are we at in point number three?
1: We're going to go to point number three. Surrendering anxiety produces peace. But when you talked about that sword, you know, Pastor, if you don't pull the sword out, it could rust in the shaft.
2: Yeah.
1: And when you go to pull it out, if you don't use it, you can't pull it out.
2: Yeah, I like that. But that's a good word. Now, the reason why it's not pulled out, because you're not meditating or studying. That's the oil you put on the sword. Amen.
1: Amen. Amen. Amen.
3: Amen.
1: So what? Well, we're having too much fun.
2: Yeah, I'm so having fun. The word.
1: We're talking about surrendering anxiety produces peace. And the scripture for that is 1 Peter 5 and 7, casting all your anxieties on him because he cares for you. Now, this anxiety, I want you to ask yourself, are you a prophet that you can predict the future?
2: I can't.
1: Because that's what anxiety is saying, I believe something's going to happen, and I'm living like it's happening now. And what Paul was saying is that don't get in front of God with an anxious spirit.
2: Right.
1: We're getting in front of God saying that we don't trust God to fix it, and we're living in this mess like we can't get out of it.
2: Right.
1: So it becomes self-fulfilling. We believe it so much that we make it happen.
2: Yes. And when it don't happen, Deacon, what do a lot of people do?
1: They fall back to doing the same thing.
2: Yeah, or they lose their mind. You know, they stress out. And a lot of them turn their back on God.
1: Blame God.
2: Yes. Yeah. Blame so, God. Brothers and sisters out there in radio listening audience, I want you to understand this. Anxiety is a trick of the devil that is meant for you to turn your back on God. Can I say that again? It's intentional, because you don't, if you know the God that I know, you love the God that I love, you can trust that God.
0: Amen.
2: You can depend on that God. He's faithful. He's worthy. He's trustworthy. That's the God that I serve. Amen. But once I start letting it go and surrendering it over and releasing my anxiety, man, I get peace that surpasses all understanding. Any comments on that, Reverend Baptiste?
3: Yes, yes, yes. That surrendering is exactly what you're looking for. How do you do it? Well, you call upon the name of God. Trust in him, as Proverbs 3:5 says.
2: Yeah.
3: Trust in the Lord with all your heart. With all your heart, trusting. Lean not to your own understanding how
2: That's
3: to work
2: right.
3: it out. But in all thy ways acknowledge God, and he shall direct your path.
2: Hey, amen. Man, Reverend M, any thoughts, Reverend M?
0: You know, Pastor Gray, sometimes when we get anxious over things, we start using our words to speak negativity into our own lives.
2: Yeah.
0: And I'm constantly telling people, don't say it that way. Don't say, I won't be able to. Say, with God, all things are possible. Why do we have these negative thoughts and negative words? Because we have not unholstered our sword.
2: Yes.
0: And that sword is sitting on our coffee table as a book that's collecting dust.
2: Yeah.
0: We need to wipe off that dust. We need to get.
2: Well, Brother Deacon, you know, I know we're running out of time, but I really want you to talk a little bit about this casting. What is First Peter trying to say when he insists that we cast our anxieties?
1: Well, I like that, Pastor. I'm glad you brought that back around, because we have these anxieties and we say, who can I give this to? And God says, cast it on me.
2: Give it to me.
1: Give it to me, because I could cast your anxieties here and leave your troubles.
2: I can handle it.
1: And feel the freedom, feel the relief, feel the shoulders, the burden being lifted off of you.
2: Yes, yes. We got about 3 or 4 minutes. Brothers and sisters, Jesus surrendered fully to the Father. And that's what you need to do. That 99 and a half won't do. You got to surrender fully to the Father. And when a great, even though it might have been a great personal cost to you, you might lose a few friends along the way, but you got to know that your God is greater. You got to magnify, the Psalms writer says in Psalm 34, oh, magnify the Lord with me. What that means is to make God big in every area of your life. Make him greater than your finances, greater than your job, greater than everything in your life. Oh, magnify the Lord with me. And so the questions that I raised before, and we're going to come here to the close, is that what have I not fully surrendered to God? That's what you should be asking yourself. And am I following God's will, or am I comfortable with my own will? You know, that's traditionalism. Any thoughts on that, Brother Bond, Sister
1: remember,
2: a minute.
1: We are called to be the salt of the earth.
2: Oh, hallelujah.
1: Matthew 5:13. And we also are the light of the world.
2: Yes.
1: Matthew 5:14. So if God says we're the salt, we're supposed to preserve.
2: Yes.
1: We're supposed to preserve until he comes.
2: Yes.
1: And if we're the light, then we need to be the beacon to shine. Let that light from inside you shine on others. Let them see Christ through you.
2: Comprehension and engagement and enlightenment. And then Reverend M.
0: Please join us tonight. Before I make my comment, I'd just like to invite everyone that's listening and tell someone about us. We're on Pastor Tony Gray Facebook Live every Wednesday night at 6:30. You can also reach us at 978-990-5000. The access code is 444-160 # And so Pastor Gray brought up Psalms 34:34-3 says, "Oh, magnify the Lord with me, yeah, and let us exalt his name together." And then it says, "I sought the Lord and he heard me, and he delivered me from all my fears." I thank the Lord, you know, because there's a song that says, "I sought the Lord and he heard and he answered."
2: Yeah.
0: I sought the Lord.
2: I love him.
0: He heard me and he answered my prayer.
2: That's why I love him. Reverend Baptiste,
0: I love him.
3: Yes. Remember, you're in the preparation of surrendering it all to God.
2: Amen.
3: Not my will, he said.
2: Tony Gray. Don't forget, Real to Glory is this Saturday and every Saturday. We're located at 2910 East 30th Street. 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Amen. 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
9: Buck Buchanan was one of the greatest defensive linemen to ever play professional football. In 1963, Buchanan was the first player chosen in the first American Football League draft by the Dallas Texans, who later became the Kansas City Chiefs. Buchanan was known not only for his great size, but his tremendous speed, becoming the prototype defensive lineman in the NFL. Number 86 missed only one regular season game in his 13-year career and has the distinction of recording the first sack in a Super Bowl. His numerous civic activities included his role as a founder of the Black Chamber of Commerce, where he served as president from 1986 to 1989. Buck Buchanan died of lung cancer in 1992. Buchanan was inducted into the NFL Hall of Fame in 1990.
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1: Hello, Kansas City. We are so happy to be on the radio with you again. Today, this is Pastor Kim. I will be doing the show with seven other guests in our studio. So today we're going to be talking about love. You know, what is love to you? And my guest is going to be talking about love on our show. But before we talk about that, I would like to give you a verse on today. 1 Corinthians 13:13. And now these three remain, faith, hope, and love. But the greatest of these is love. So the young ladies that I have on the show with me today, can you guys tell me why do you feel that Jesus wants us to have love for each other?
2: Because I feel like people need to have love for each other because it's just what God wanted. He said, "Love thy neighbor." He said, "Love thy neighbor, how I love you." And He wants us to love everyone, no matter what. He wants us to forgive others without without having to hesitate. He wants us to give back and not expect something back from it.
1: Okay, so that is my first guest on the show today. So my second guest would give her, what is that to you?
3: Never giving up on something or somebody.
1: Okay.
3: Just expecting a lot of things that you know may

0: And like giving people something and not expecting something in return.
1: Okay. Next guess.
0: Is like helping someone when they fall or like just helping them when they need help.
1: Okay, next guess.
2: Love to me is the most powerful thing you can give somebody.
1: Thank you. Next guess.
3: God's all on this earth to love one another and not to be hateful to each other, because at the end of the day, we're all brothers and sisters and we need to love one another. And
1: okay, well, that is You and Heard It from Keeping the Real Talk Show with Pastor Kim and Pastor Downs. We're talking about love, and we have guests on the studio with us today. So it's so important that you show love. We know that it's the summer months, and we know everyone is out and about going to see family and friends. So we encourage you to be safe in the community, to give love to your brothers and sisters or anyone that you see. And giving love don't always mean that you have to give money. It can be giving your time. It can be just giving someone a smile. It can be just being there, being able to listen, to hear what that person is saying. What does love look like? Love is being kind to your friends, and I know we all have been kind to our friends before, and if you are not, we encourage you to be nice and kind to your friends. Love is being obedient to your parents. If you're an adolescent or a child, listen to what your parents are saying or the people who are overseeing you. Love is including someone who feels left out. So if you know someone that don't have friends or no family members are around, even if you're out eating or out with a group of people, make sure that you make everyone feel included and a part, because no one wants to feel left out. Because feeling left out, it comes with a lot of different emotions. Love is forgiving when someone hurts your feelings. If someone hurts your feelings, you know, we want to apologize, but let that person know, I'm sorry for what I said, what I've done, and being able to move on from that situation. Love is helping someone without expecting anything back. It is so important that we learn to love each other, and when you love someone, you shouldn't expect that person to give you something just because they love you. Or if they give you something, you shouldn't expect, you know, you have to give something back to them. So I want to ask you, young ladies that is in the studio with me on today, how can you be a helper for God by showing love? How can you help God by showing love to others?
4: By blessing with them one thing per day.
1: Okay, by blessing another person. Okay, that's good.
5: By giving clothes away that don't fit you or you don't wear anymore.
1: Okay.
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1: Okay.
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8: Telling and showing them that God loves them and that you're going to be there for them no matter what.
1: That's right. Helping someone at home, maybe someone in your home need help, you can help assist them. You can pray for a friend. You know, you have a friend that is going through something very difficult. You can pray with him or her. Share with someone in need. Forgiving quickly. So those are some of the things that you can do by showing love. And remember, God loves you no matter what. And because God loves us, we can love others. And that's how we can love another person. Because if God loves us and he wants us to show love, and if we say we love God, we have to be able to show love to other people. Is there anything else anyone would like to share? And I also remind you about a Bible story that I learned when I was a little girl growing up. God loves us so much that he sent his son, Jesus Christ, to save us. God's love is bigger than the sky, deeper than the ocean, and stronger than anything.

0: we face. Love is more than saying, I love you. Love is how we treat people every day. How do you guys treat people every day? Do you treat them with love? Love means being kind, helping others, sharing, forgiving, and showing people that God cares about them. Okay?
1: I do want to share that I've been struggling these past few weeks. I may have not been showing it a lot, but there's been a lot going on with me. And I started praying a lot more recently, and I've noticed a little difference. I've noticed that God is listening to me, and I want everyone to know that He's listening to you too, and that He hears you, He loves you, and He will always be there for you.
0: Okay. Any other closing words or quotes or affirmations that you guys would like to share on today? We have a couple minutes left.
1: I have a quote from one of my favorite movies. Love is like the wind. You can't see it, but you can feel it. You never give up because one...
0: We're back. So, you know, if anyone would like to call in on today, you can feel free to call in. And just tell us what is love to you, and what have you been doing? How have you been showing love to others? Anyone else have anything they want to share? Dear God, thank you for loving us every day. Help us to be kind, caring, and loving to everyone we meet. Love others. Let others see your love through us. In Jesus' name, amen. So, you know, if we say we love God, we have to be able to show to others that we really love God. So do you think this week you guys have been showing that you love God and God loves you?
2: Yeah.
0: Mm-hmm. Kind of not. Love is what we do, not just what we say. Love is what we do, not just what we say. So what are some ways you have shown love this week?
2: Being respectful and taking accountability.
0: Okay. Anyone else?
1: Like she said, taking accountability, and I've been trying to show more kindness towards adults and kids.
3: There's this one person that I've been really mean to, and I've been trying to, like, work up to being better. And I've been way better than I was.
0: Okay.
3: Being helpful.
0: Yes, it's very important for us to be helpful, to show kindness, respect, because we don't never know what someone is going through. You know, someone can be having a bad day, or someone can be thinking different things in their mind, and maybe that smile, that love you show, it made them feel so much better, or even made them not do things that they was thinking that they wanted to do in their mind. So it's very important that when you see someone, you try to be the best person that you can be. And being the best person that you can be, why is it important for you to be the best person that you can be for yourself, not for others, for yourself?
2: Because it's the certain way that you may be and the certain way you were raised. You just have to be conscious of how you want to be in life in the future. And it determines where you're going to be in life.
3: So you have to love yourself and be kind to yourself before you can be kind to others.
0: Okay, that's right. Anyone else have anything they want to share?
1: I learned that I had to first take care of myself before I could take care of others, which all I wanted to do was take care of others.
0: And that is so important because so many of us, and I know a lot of you guys that are listening to us today on the radio, we do that so many times that we want to take care of everybody else in the whole world. and we forget about taking care of ourselves. And I do that my own self. I feel that giving to others are so important in my life that sometimes I put myself on the back burner. But I am learning this year, and not just this year, this month, I'm learning this month to put myself first. Because you, if you don't take care of yourself, you're not going to be no earthly good for no one else. So if you're listening to the radio on today, we would like to encourage you to make sure you take care of yourself today. Don't put it off for tomorrow or for today, that you do something for yourself. Maybe taking yourself out to dinner, just relaxing to regroup your mind. That's just what our mind is, just like a computer. Because you know, when a computer gets overloaded, what happens? It crashes. And our minds are the same way. If it's overloaded so much and we don't take it, you know, to be, no still time, no time to just be still and to just relax, it would be the same way. So it's so important to do self-care, to take care of yourself, putting yourself first, not putting yourself last. So if you do nothing else, make sure that you're able to take care of yourself. So remember to go and show someone some love on today. Remember to be the best version that you can be for yourself. And remember that God loves us so much that he gave his only begotten son for us. So what are you willing to do for Jesus today? Yes, I want to share Psalm 46 and 10. Be still and know that I am God. I will be exalted among the nations. I will be exalted in the earth. Meditate within your heart and be still. Offer the sacrifice of righteousness and put your trust in the Lord. It is so important that we put our trust in him, relying on him, knowing that he's able to open up doors, knowing that he can close doors, knowing that he is a good God, knowing that he's an awesome God. And another thing I want to share about an event that I'm going to be having on August the 7th and 8th. It is going to be Pretty Woman Experience Tour here in Kansas City. I would like everyone to come out. We will be talking about this event every Wednesday when we're on the radio. It is a time for women to come together for sisterhood. It's a time that you can have spiritual inspiration. It's a time of learning how to become whole in every area of your life. So we encourage for you to come out to this Women Expo. It is going to be August the 7th and 8th here in Kansas City, Missouri. And we'll give you more details on next Wednesday of the location. So please just put the word out. Save the date. If you are a woman, you need to be in the place, because I promise you the quality of your life will change just showing up at the right time with the right people. So we encourage you to come out to Pretty Woman Experience Expo 2026 here in Kansas City, Missouri. So tell your church member, tell your cousin, tell your friend, all come together as a team. And I promise you that you will be encouraged. You will be changed. You will learn something to take back with you that would change the quality of your life. And maybe if you feel you don't need to be changed, it can add to all of the goodness you already have that's going on in your life. So do anybody else, before we get ready to end on today, do anyone else have anything they want to share or say on today?
1: I'm going to add on to the self-care part. It is okay to love yourself. It is okay to think you're beautiful. It is okay to take care of yourself. It is okay to think you're pretty, cute, whatever you may think you are. You are here for you. You are alive because of you. God put you here for a reason. And he wants you to think that you're beautiful. He wants you to love yourself. He wants you to love yourself like you love others. God bless you.
0: The Lord is good to those who wait for him, to the soul who seek him. It is good that one should hope and wait quietly for the salvation of the Lord. And if you don't learn anything today, we want you to know that your voice matters. You are important to the Lord, and you are important to keeping the Real Talk Show, that we love you. We want the best for you. We want you to be encouraged today. We want you to go out to be a winner. We want you to win, because that's what God wants us to do. He wants us to all be able to love one another. Whoever receives our little children like this in my name will receive me. And that's what God, that's what he promised us. If you receive his little kids, that he will love you also. In Psalms 22 and 26, the poor should eat and be satisfied. Those who seek him will praise the Lord. Let your heart live forever. So we want you to be encouraged on today. This has been Dr. Kimberly Young and Pastor Downs with Keeping the Real Talk Show today. Be blessed until we meet, and see you again next time.

0: Okay, are you there? So we're going on talking a little bit because we have a couple more minutes before the show ends on today. Behold, God will cast away the blameless. He will yet fill your mouth with laughter and lips with rejoicing. That is John 8:20-21. Anyone else have anything they want to say? Let's talk about confidence. Why is it important to have confidence in yourself and to feel good about yourself?
1: Because you may have some doubts about yourself that you may not know that you have a lot of potential for an adult.
0: Okay. Anyone else?
2: Because you may not realize how special and important you are until, like, you look yourself in the mirror and say, dang, I'm a really special and important person.
0: Okay, that's fine. Because I'm reminded of Psalms 106:1-2. Praise the Lord, O God. Give thanks to the Lord, for he is good. For his mercy endures forever. Who can utter the mighty acts of the Lord? Who can declare all his praise? So we have to know that God is good. We have to give thanks to him. We have to praise him when he opened up doors for us, when he closed doors, because we know that his mercy endures forever. And if his mercy endures forever, what does that mean to you? His mercy endures forever.
1: That means he'll always be with you.
0: Okay. Yeah, he will always be with you. Because, you know, as the saying, how we know that he always will be with us. You know, there's a season for everything. And we kind of talk about that on Sunday. To everything, there's a season, a time for every purpose under the heaven. There's a time to plant. There's a time to not plant. There's a time to break down, a time to build up, a time to weep, and a time to laugh. So, in other words, there's a time for everything in life. So, we all have opportunities, you know. Some days we're going to laugh. Some days we're going to be sad. Some days we're going to be so happy. Some days maybe not so happy, but we still got to be rejoiceful if we have a good day or a bad day. So we just want you guys to be encouraged on keeping the Real Talk Show on today. And remember, this is Dr. Kimberly Young and Pastor Downs. Be blessed until next time we see you.
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1: He's on the way. He's on the way. He's on the way.

0: Oh, hallelujah. Thank the Lord for another day's journey. Y'all, I know it's hot outside, but God is still good. Amen. Amen. Welcome to It's Your Time. It's your season broadcast. I am your host, Elder Michael D. Taylor, pastor of Step Out on Faith Worship Center at 13424 Parker Avenue in Grandview, Missouri. I want y'all to know that our services start every Sunday at 9 a.m. Come on out and praise the Lord with us. And let us rejoice in the Lord together. Again, with me is my co-host, none other than the Miss Dr. Asha Edwards is in the house. How you doing, Asha?
1: Asha's doing good and great. She's awesome. I'm glad to be here.
0: Hey, praise the Lord. We're glad to have you here today. Amen. Last week, those men came in here and they kind of showed it and showed out all the fathers. They did some things, but we want y'all to know if you didn't get an opportunity to say Happy Father's Day to your father last week, you can do it today if you so desire. Amen. Amen. Mm-hmm. Our little co-host, is not with us today. Also, Lindsay Morales is not with us today either, but yet the show must go on. Amen?
1: Amen.
0: Hallelujah. We pray everything is going well with everyone today. And now we're going to open up our show with a word of prayer. Amen. All right. Father God in heaven, I thank you for this day. Thank you, God, for allowing us to come over these radio airways on today. I pray that you will bless us and bless the entire Carter Broadcasting family with emphasis on Vic, oh Lord, and the new kid that's on the block. Bless her as well, oh God, and continue to go with Myron, Lady T, and all the others that make it possible for us to come over these radio airways. We thank you, God. Bless every listener that has tuned in already and those that are on the way. I pray that you would bless them in a mighty way, Lord, because it's their time, is their season, is our season, Lord, for our Father to do what you have set before us to do. We can't thank you enough for waking us this morning, blessing us to start on our way, waking us up with a reasonable portion of health and strength, and Lord, waking us up in our right mind. Father, you've been good to us. Lord, I heard somebody say, if you don't do nothing else, you've done enough. So we thank you, we praise

0: Switch some gears. We're going to talk about some prayer and different things to that nature. And if we start talking about something else, just charge it to our heads and not our hearts. You know, we try to be led by the Spirit.
1: Right.
0: Allow God to just have His way. Mm-hmm. And maybe you got something on your mind. You can call 816-648-1590. 816-648-1590. Don't forget, I said, if you want to call in and say happy birthday to somebody or happy belated Father's Day to your father or somebody that you know, you can do just that. We thank you. Maybe, Asha, if it's all right with you, if you have an event coming up and you would like to call in and put it out there, you can do that as well. All right, Asha, I'm going to turn it over to Asha right now, and we're going to go out with our first prayer card today.
1: All right, so Pastor Taylor and listeners, our first prayer card is 1 Corinthians 16:13, and it says, "Be on guard, stand firm in faith, be courageous, be strong." Let me read it again. 1 Corinthians 16:13. Be on guard.
0: Be on guard.
1: Stand firm in faith. Be courageous. Be strong. Pastor Taylor, now you know that is not always easy because
0: Amen.
1: Life is always like weighing us down and we go through things and
0: yes.
1: we're human.
0: Yeah.
1: You know, even yeah. Jesus, when he was in human form, dealt with human feelings and human emotions. Talk to us about your thoughts on that particular scripture.
0: Well, when I look at this particular scripture, I think about, you know, the first part of it, be on guard. With all this going on, y'all, we got to be on guard
1: mm-hmm.
0: on every hand, mm-hmm. and particularly different things that are taking place in our societies. Human trafficking, for instance.
1: Mm-hmm.
0: Young ladies, young men, you got to be on guard.
1: That's right.
0: You never know. The devil is out seeking whom he may devour, and he's looking for folk. I know some folk that have been targeted by human traffickers,
1: mm-hmm.
0: and if it had not been for myself and this other young man, they would have gotten some more women, and they followed them, and parents, don't let your young girls, young boys be out there running the streets late at night. It's dangerous out there. It ain't like it used to be back there in the day, for y'all, all of y'all to know what I mean about back in the day. It's not like that no more. You have to be careful. So the Bible clearly tells us to be on guard. Watch out, you know, because the devil is seeking whom he may devour. And then he said, stand firm in the faith. And if we all continue to use the Bible as a guide, as our guide, then we will stand on it despite of who don't like it. You know what I mean, Asha?
1: Right.
0: Everybody exactly. don't believe in God. Everybody don't believe in Jesus. A lot of folk don't even believe in the Bible. So we that do believe, we have to stand on it. We have to stand on our faith. We have to know that we know that we know that we know
1: That's
0: that
1: right.
0: God is real. And I mean, right. He is real. And when we stand on it, we got to. Show some sign. We got to be courageous, the scripture says. Be courageous and strong in what we believe.
1: Mm-hmm.
0: Other folk do. Amen. I ain't mm-hmm. trying to tell you to be like Joe and all them other folk. I'm just saying that when you think about those other folk that don't believe in the Bible,
1: mm-hmm.
0: that you know, they got a lot of nerve. They got a lot of guts. They'll come to you and they'll say things to you as if what they're saying is real and it's true. But we know for those that are rooted and grounded, we know that God is real.
1: Yes.
0: We know that we're going to have to go before Jesus. We know. Why? Because the Bible tells us to study to show thyself approved, a workman rightly dividing the word of truth. God is real, y'all. And these words in 1 Corinthians 16:13, we must apply them to our lives as believers. If you don't believe, hey, you already lost. But if you do believe, if you've been baptized, born again, and you know for your fact that you met Jesus for yourself, that you know he is your Savior, that he bled and died for you on the cross,
1: mm-hmm.
0: And the Bible says that on the third day, he

0: arose from the dead.
1: Right.
0: And he ascended to be with his daddy. Hallelujah.
1: Amen.
0: Amen. If you know this, then according to the word of God, you are saved. And therefore, you must be on your guard. You must stand firm in the faith. You must be courageous and be strong.
1: That's right, Pastor Taylor. And I was looking at Ephesians chapter 6, verses 10 through 18. I'm not going to read all of that, but I'm going to read this little bit. Mm-hmm. It says, finally, be strong in the Lord and in his mighty power. It says, put on the full armor of God that you can take your stand against the devil's schemes. I don't know about you guys, but the devil is always busy. He's always busy. He's always trying to tear up something.
0: That's right.
1: You know, I encounter Satan face to face.
0: That's
1: And remember that we wrestle not against flesh and blood, but against spiritual wickedness in high places.
0: That's right.
1: Amen?
0: That's right.
1: And so when we think about wrestling against those spirits, you know, it could be a big burly woman that walked out of her office that decided she's going to be rude to you today.
0: Amen.
1: You know, because she felt like she had the power. Now, y'all, I don't know if that happened to anybody. I'm just saying. But it could have been me.
0: Yeah.
1: But anyway, but the point is, it wasn't the big burly woman. It was the ugly spirit in the big burly woman.
0: That's right.
1: Amen?
0: That's right.
1: So we have to be strong by putting on that whole armor of God. How do we put that armor on? We're praying. We're fasting.
0: Yeah.
1: We're seeking God.
0: Yeah.
1: We know his scriptures.
0: That's right.
1: We have them down in our spirit, and we're able to retrieve them.
0: We're
1: talking to God about every situation, every problem, every circumstance that comes up, and we're entrusting him to move on our behalf. Right, Pastor?
0: Amen. We're trusting God, trusting the Lord at all times.
1: That's right.
0: And lean not to thine own understanding, but in all of thy ways acknowledge him, and he shall direct thy path. You said a lot, Sister Asha, or Dr. Asha, excuse me, I'm sorry about that. But yes, I'm going to go ahead and do that right now, the disclaimer, because there are some folks that don't agree with what we're talking about,
1: right.
0: And that's okay.
1: That's okay.
0: But the disclaimer says the views and opinions expressed on this program are not necessarily those of the host, Carter Media, its stations, or affiliates, or any Carter Media personnel involved with this program. I think my eyes are getting better. Lord have mercy.
1: That's a good thing.
0: That's a good. They're getting better.
1: That is a good.
0: It's always getting better.
1: That's a good thing. That's
0: amen.
1: A good thing.
0: But yes, it is so true that we have got to be on our guards at all times. We cannot give the devil an inch.
1: That's right.
0: He's like a little mouse trying to get into your house.
1: Yes.
0: It don't take much room for him to slender his way on in there. And the devil is out there. He's seeking it.
1: He identifies us.
0: Yeah.
1: You know, the thing that I think a lot of Christians don't realize, and I think that you begin to realize more clearly when you are under attack.
0: That's right.
1: That the devil identifies you immediately. As soon as you walk into the room, it's kind of like he has a laser on you. And he's like, oh, there he is. There she is. You know, the devil identifies you and people of God immediately. And so that's why it's so important that we are in Christ and
0: that's
1: we know who we're wrestling against. But then we need to know who to give the battle to, because the Bible tells us that the battle is not ours, but it's the Lord.
0: It's the Lord.
1: And so whoever's listening today out there in radio land, and maybe you're struggling with a situation, a circumstance, somebody's coming up against you, they're trying to oppress you, they're trying to deter you, they're trying to deny you, call that spirit line today, 816-648-1590. We want you to be encouraged today to know that if God is for you, he is more than the world against you.
0: Amen.
1: Right, Pastor?
0: That is so right. That is so right. And to piggyback on what you had just said, we have to be certainly careful, because sometimes the devil, we think we're right in doing certain things. There is never a time that is right to do wrong.
1: That's right.
0: Amen.
1: That's right.
0: Sometimes we'll take it and flip the script.
1: Mm-hmm.
0: I heard a preacher say one time, if somebody mess with my kids, and I love my kids, and we all do, and the carnal side says, if you do, I'm going to get with you, you know.
1: Mm-hmm.
0: But when we look at what Jesus went through, and that's what we need to look at, is what he went through, because whatever we go through in this life, it does not compare to what Jesus went through on his way to the cross. Amen.
1: Amen.
0: And sometimes we use situations to allow us to get come out from the walls of the gospel. Mm-hmm. And sometimes it takes the better person to just be passive.
1: Mm-hmm.
0: I'm gonna say something. I'm gonna use an incident that I had, and I may have said it once before on here, but I was in the car. Me and Little Bit was driving. We was dropping Butterman's little friend off at home. Well, I pulled up in their driveway, and while I was backing out of the driveway, a car that was a long ways up the street, long ways, as I got halfway out into the street, they speeded up.
1: Mm-hmm.
0: But that did not make me speed up. I just kept my regular speed and came on out, made the turn. When the car came up beside me, he said, "You so, bleep, beep, beep, beep." I wish we had the beep thing here, because I have a whole lot of beeps going on right now. Because he called me all these names, and I said, "What?" Hit on that brake. I jumped out the car. See, that's how easy the devil gets in there.
1: Sure.
0: And that situation could have turned into a deadly one. Road rage is real. Mm-hmm. And I jumped out. The young man, he jumped out. Little Bit jumped out. And me and him was going toward each other. And the man looked a Little Bit and he said, "Oh, hey, OG, man, I'm sorry, man. I'm sorry." That's when I realized I was an OG. He said, "OG, I'm sorry. I'm sorry, man. I'm sorry. My bad. My bad." And I said, it brought me back.
1: Right.
0: You know, I said, "No, here I am, the preacher,"
1: mm-hmm.
0: "the pastor," mm-hmm. "ready to go get busy." Because I might be a little bit upneath, but I still can handle mine a little bit.
1: Okay.
0: You know what I'm saying?
1: Okay.
0: But I was ready to get busy. But when he said that to me, it brought me back. And I said, no, brother. I'm sorry. Mm-hmm. I'm sorry. I should know better, mm-hmm. you know. Mm-hmm. And me and him, we shook hands. We hugged each other.
1: Mm-hmm.
0: And we got back in our cars and we went on our ways.
1: That's so great.
0: Yep.
1: That's positive.
0: Yeah,
1: that doesn't happen often. So
0: yeah,
1: that's a great thing.
0: That's right.
1: You know?
0: A lot of times they get in there. You have a road. Somebody do something run you off the road or get in your lane. And there's a lot of people that's driving that should not be driving.
1: Right.
0: That's why they tell us to be a defensive driver.
1: Right.
0: It don't say be a bully driver and
1: right.
0: bully people out the way,
1: right.
0: but you need to be a defensive driver. It's a whole lot of things that where I could use examples on how we need to let go and let God, you know.
1: Yeah, you know, so I'm glad that you used that example, mm-hmm. because I don't think people understand that just because you're Christian,
0: right.
1: that does not mean that you're not human.
0: Mm-hmm.
1: You're human. And so a lot of people judge Christians. Well, you know, they're fake. No, they're not fake.
0: Right.
1: They're human,
0: they're
1: just like you are.
0: Yeah.
1: And so when you accept Christ, yes, he changes your heart.
0: That's right.
1: But are you still human? Do you still have flesh and blood?
0: Right.
1: That means that you still then have human emotions, human responses sometimes.
0: Yeah.
1: And if we're, you know, sometimes we have to catch ourselves.
0: That's right.
1: I want to say that just listening to that story, I believe God was right there in the midst.
0: I believe he was too.
1: God stopped that thing.
0: Yes,
1: from
0: he
1: happening.
0: Did. Yes, he did.
1: You know, and sometimes we just have to take that pause to think about it and then take a deep breath,
0: mm-hmm.
1: then react.
0: And react.
1: You know, and
0: that's
1: sometimes
0: right.
1: we just got to walk away. Like you said,
0: yeah,
1: that's the best
0: away.
1: The best response.
0: That's the best way to
1: but
0: do
1: for
0: it.
1: those who are out there who would judge Christians, like even some of these pastors, people who are leaders,
0: right.
1: they make mistakes. Why do they make mistakes? Because they are human.
0: Amen.
1: Just like you. And so something else we want to highlight is that there is no condemnation in Christ Jesus. Right, Pastor
0: that's
1: Taylor?
0: Right. There's no condemnation in that. And the other thing is that, my bad, y'all, technical difficulty on our side. And but the other thing to that is that, like you said, pastors are humans too. You know, we're human. We're human beings. And it behooves you not to put a pastor on a pedestal.
1: That's right.
0: You know,
1: that's right.
0: Because when you do such a thing, a lot of times when the pastor falls short of what you think he should be, then, oh, he ain't what I thought he was. Or you might want to blame him for being a certain way when you thought that he was on this pedestal, that he could do no sin, he could make do no wrong, or he could sin not. But in fact, the devil is certainly coming after the pastors.
2: Yes.
0: Amen.
2: Yes, amen.
0: Because the Bible tells the pastors that we are held responsible for our flock.
2: Mm-hmm.
0: Amen.
2: Mm-hmm.
0: And 816-648-1590. Y'all call in and tell us something. Give us something from y'all.
2: That's right.
0: Amen.
1: We
0: want
1: to hear from you.
0: We want to hear from y'all. Come on, y'all. Y'all got some free time. You know you got some things going on up at your church, or they got some things coming up for the 4th of July. You got some things going on for somebody's 90th birthday or whatever's going on. Call in. Make it known. Let it be known. It's your time. It's your season. I want to tell you one more story. Because it shows me that God is certainly keeping his arms around me, protecting me from making mistakes.
2: Mm-hmm.
0: And he uses people who you think that he would never use to help you,
2: mm-hmm.
0: especially me being a preacher.
2: Right.
0: I had just bought my new car,
2: mm-hmm.
0: a nice Flex. I think it was the 2019 Ford Flex Limited.
2: Okay.
0: And it was pretty. Black.
2: It was
0: black on black. It shined real good. And it made me feel good to just sit in there.
2: All right.
0: And me and Shelly, we was over there off of 63rd. We're over there by Research Hospital. We had just came out of Kentucky Fried Chicken, Catty Corner Cross from there.
2: Okay.
0: And we was getting ready to make a right to get up on 71.
2: Uh-huh.
0: Well, we couldn't because of the traffic that was going. And this car came flying up the hill in front of Research.
2: Yes.
0: Ran the light. Hit a truck. Wow. Lady was driving that truck. She sped around and ran into a tree.
2: Oh, my goodness.
0: And our airbags went off in the car and kind of dazed me. But when I came out of it, the car was just full of smoke. At least I thought it was smoke. And I said, oh, Shelly, we got to get out of here. This thing is on fire, you know. And that's what I thought. But I was told that it was the airbags.
2: Oh,
0: the airbags had went off, and that's what kind of dazed me because it hit me.
2: Mm-hmm.
0: And then me and Shelly had got out, and I seen the lady was in her truck. So I went over and helped her get out of her truck. Then the car that did all the hitting, he was right there in the intersection. He was out a little bit, so I went over there to help him. But granted, I still was a little upset. I went over there, he had his window down just a little bit, and I said, sir, are you all right? He said, yeah, I'm all right. I said, good, because I'm a bleep, bleep, bleep, bleep, bleep, bleep, bleep, bleep, bleep, bleep, bleep, bleep, bleep. I had to do all them beeps, y'all, and I had a whole lot more beeps.
2: Okay.
0: You know, and then a youngster came up to me. He said, OG, that word OG again. OG, OG, hey, man, it's okay. Just be grateful, man, that y'all walked away. Y'all ain't hurt.
2: That's
0: y'all ain't dead, man. Just be grateful. Then it came back to me again. I said, thank you, young man. You know, I really appreciate you telling me that because, you know, God sends who you need in certain situations. And at this time, you was what I needed. And I appreciate you, man. And he said, that's all right, OG. I got you. I got you. And then he said, that's your car. I said, yeah. I said, yeah, man. I just bought that car.
2: Mm-hmm.
0: I said, I didn't have the car 2 hours.
2: Wow.
0: And this happened. He said, what? You just bought it? I said, yeah. He said, come on, I'll help you. Blah, blah, bleep, bleep, bleep, bleep, bleep. I said, no, we ain't gonna do that. But sometimes the devil, he'll do that.
2: Yeah.
0: He'll do that. And we as believers have to continue to keep our hand in the hand of the one that makes the difference.
1: That's right.
0: That will make the difference in our life.
1: That's right.
0: Amen.
1: That's right. Our scripture talks about being on guard, standing firm in faith, being courageous, and being strong.
0: Yes.
1: I want to double back to what you were talking about with the leaders. So, you know, you said that sometimes people place leaders on a pedestal. So what I want to highlight to people is that you serve God, you don't serve leaders.
0: Amen.
1: I think people get
0: Amen.
1: Those two confused
0: they
1: and
0: do.
1: They merge the two.
0: Mm-hmm.
1: And so that brings forth the large disappointment. If you're putting your faith in God,
0: that's right.
1: Then you and then you're reading your word to understand that people are human, people make mistakes, then you have a level of grace, a level of forgiveness, and a
0: mm-hmm.
1: level of understanding for
0: right.
1: others. That's just something we want to highlight there.
0: Yes.
1: In your story, you talked about that airbag deploying.
0: Mm-hmm.
1: The airbag is a protective measure.
0: Amen.
1: Right?
0: There you go. I hear you.
1: The airbag is a protective measure, much like Christ, much
0: mm-hmm.
1: like the Word of God, much like that armor that you put on. That those are your protective measures.
0: That's
1: it's
0: right.
1: To put on the whole armor of God, and you'll be able to withstand the wiles of
0: the devil.
1: Amen.
0: That's right.
1: So that's how you're on guard. That's how you're standing firm in faith,
0: mm-hmm.
1: and then you're being courageous. Something else you said was that you reset. You didn't use that word, but basically
0: mm-hmm.
1: in both stories, you caught yourself.
0: Yeah.
1: And you reset. The second
0: yep.
1: story, the young G,
0: yeah,
1: the OG, he's
0: yeah.
1: got to be the young G.
0: Both of them was young G's. I'm OG, okay. but they were young G's.
1: Okay, so the young G comes over and he tries to calm you down. And so that was God using, because God can use anyone.
0: Yes, he can.
1: So we need to also be aware of that as saints of God. A lot of people think that he can only use the people that's been in the church, that gets
0: Mm-mm.
1: up with that has the title. No, God uses anybody. And
0: yeah.
1: if you read your Bible, you'll see that he uses the least of them
0: yes,
1: most
0: he does.
1: Times.
0: Yes, he does.
1: He has chosen the least of them for his glory and his honor. And so he used the young G to help you to reset.
0: That's right. That's
1: Sometimes
0: exactly
1: we have
0: what
1: to
0: did.
1: Take that step back,
0: mm-hmm.
1: take that deep breath.
0: Yep.
1: Sometimes you need to walk away. Sometimes you got to do whatever you need to do in order to be strong.
0: Amen.
1: And to stand. Because a lot of times being strong is not being forceful. It
0: mm-hmm.
1: isn't being right. It isn't standing and arguing. Sometimes being strong is just knowing when to walk away. Right,
0: Amen.
1: Pastor?
0: That's right. And, you know, and now that we talk about those stories, it just kind of reminds me of the scripture that says, parents, train up your children in the way that they should go.
1: That's right.
0: That when they get old, they will not depart.
1: That's right.
0: And I believe that both of those young men knew something about God. Because the one said, just be thankful.
1: Be thankful.
0: Be thankful
1: That's
0: that you
1: right.
0: didn't lose your life.
1: That's right.
0: And the first one, he said, I'm sorry, G. He had enough in him to apologize for what he had done, and then that didn't do nothing but have a domino effect to me to make me apologize for how I reacted, because I should have reacted in the way of just being passive, not even let those words bother me, and just go on, but I did not. I did not. I was. That old nature came back. You know, Michael Dean. Y'all know Michael Dean. The night. You know, the night came out. And I just reacted in the wrong way. And I'm so grateful to God for allowing those two young men be there in both instances.
1: Well, and something that you said, I want you to give yourself a pat on the back for, and for those of us who make mistakes as Christians, you want to, Pastor Taylor used the words, I should have,
0: mm-hmm.
1: I should have.
0: Mm-hmm.
1: Okay, we can all look back and say what
0: yes.
1: we should have done.
0: That's right.
1: But we need to also have a level of self-forgiveness.
0: Mm-hmm.
1: Okay, self-awareness
0: right.
1: to know that
0: mm-hmm.
1: I should have probably not done this.
0: Right, right.
1: There was another way. What are other ways that I could have handled it?
0: That's right.
1: But here's the big piece, self-forgiveness. Because if
0: yeah.
1: God forgives you,
0: yep.
1: then you can forgive yourself.
0: That's right.
1: And I want to put that out there on a larger scale to the listening, to our listeners. Whatever it is that you are contending with, it could be something really egregious, something that you did, that maybe it's unforgivable. God forgives you forgive yourself.
0: Amen, amen, amen, y'all. 816-648-1590. We're getting ready to go to a break. Somebody pick up the phone. 816-648-1590. We'll be right back.
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0: Ooh. Oh, okay. I can stop singing now. Hallelujah. Welcome back to It's Your Time, It's Your Season, y'all. Amen. Well, I'm going to read some announcement. I got an announcement here that I want all of you to know. I think the ladies that sing the hummingbirds, I know I'm getting it wrong, y'all, but I didn't bring it. I think they, if they haven't already, they got a service coming up. The Nightingales, they have a service coming up, and they're looking for all of you to come out and be a blessing and come on out and just praise the Lord with them. Charge it to my head and not my heart. I just thought about that just as I was getting ready to read this one here. But Lindsay Morales, one of our co-hosts here, is inviting all of you to Terrell Ray Presents, the 8th Annual Kansas City 26 People Choice Awards, powered by KCGIFT. And I guess y'all know what that is. At the Kauffman Center for the Performing Arts, 1601 Broadway Building. Come on down in Kansas City, Missouri, 64108, July the 26th at 4 p.m. Tickets are, you can go to get your tickets, you can go KCPCAwards.com. Come on out, y'all. It's Sunday, the 26th of July at 4 p.m. Come on out. Lindsay, one of our own, is up for one of the awards, y'all. I believe hers has got to do with the radio.
1: All right. Right. I think she's going for best host or something.
0: Best like host, so, yes.
1: So let's support her.
0: Let's support her, y'all. Miss Lindsay, shouts are out to you. We pray that God will continue to keep his hands on you and you continue to do what you do. And we're praying with you. Amen.
1: Amen.
0: And if anyone else out there that got something going on, call in. Y'all, what's up? This is free advertisement. 816-648-1590. If you don't, I'm going to ask Asha to go on and sing a song.
1: Uh-oh. We might be in trouble. Asha. We might be in trouble, Pastor Taylor.
0: We won't be in trouble. What God has for you is for you. Amen.
1: Amen.
0: All right, we have another scripture, y'all, we're going to bring out here. I like this one, too. Okay. It's in Colossians 2:7. It says, your faith will grow strong in the truth you were taught. Amen. Mm-hmm. And you will overflow with thanksgiving. Hallelujah. Mm-hmm. Can I read it one more time? Mm-hmm. Your faith, y'all, will grow strong in the truth you were taught, and you will overflow with thanksgiving. Faith is the substance of things hoped for and the evidence of things not seen.
1: That's right.
0: If your faith will grow strong in the truth you were taught, and you will overflow with thankfulness. When you exercise your faith, things have a way of working themselves out. Things have a way of being a blessing. Your faith, we need to continue to trust in the Lord. Allow our faith to be strong in the Lord, mm-hmm. and continue to lean not to our own understanding. In all of our ways, acknowledge him, and he'll direct our path. And according to this scripture, you will overflow with thanksgiving. God bless you. When you are blessed by God, you've been blessed. And when you're thankful for what God does, amen, you've seen folks sitting around just thanking God for what he has done for them.
1: That's
0: some
1: right.
0: Folks think you might be crazy, but that's all right. You can think I'm crazy all I want to, because I'm going to thank him for
1: yes.
0: everything that he does for me.
1: That's right.
0: And I want to say to you all, if you're not thankful, something wrong with you.
1: there's a gospel song, so good, I just can't tell it all.
0: Amen.
1: So good, so good. I just can't tell it all. He's so good.
0: Go ahead.
1: Amen. He's so good. I can hear that choir singing.
0: See that?
1: Amen.
0: I knew you were going to break.
1: He's so good.
0: You see that, Josh?
1: I
0: busted
1: just can't
0: one
1: tell
0: out.
1: It all. And so you're right, you know, with thankfulness.
0: Yes.
1: We have to have thankful hearts. And you're talking about our faith growing. How does that faith grow? You have to consistently be pouring that word of God in.
0: Yes.
1: You know, you have to be talking to God in prayer. You have to be a part of a thriving church. Get into a church. It doesn't have to be a big church.
0: Yep.
1: Don't go by that misconception. Where two or three are gathered.
0: Yes,
1: he's there
0: yes.
1: in the midst. But a good Bible teaching, preaching church where you can grow and serve the Lord.
0: Serve.
1: Amen?
0: Yes.
1: That's so important. Something else I was thinking about was the fact that when I said something earlier about God forgiving us, it's important that that first step be repentance. That Father God, forgive me, a sinner. You know, and then ask the Lord to come into your life. And
0: that's
1: when he comes into your life, there is a change.
0: That's right,
1: Pastor Taylor?
0: Yeah, it's definitely a change. You
1: a
0: know,
1: transformation.
0: You know, like when they say when we get baptized, you know, we go down and when we come up, we ought to be different. It said it represents the going away with the new, and when we come with the old, and we coming up anew.
1: That's right.
0: And when I think about that, I thought about that other song. That Asha didn't sing.
1: But I was leaving that one for you.
0: It's about how people say, "You love God? I love God."
1: I love that song.
0: You know.
1: Erica Campbell.
0: Yeah, so what's wrong with you? If you don't love God, something's wrong with you.
1: That's right.
0: Amen.
1: That's right.
0: You don't love God? I love God. So what's wrong with you?
1: That's right. That's right. And we need to quit letting the world flip it on us. Like, we don't let the world ostracize you
0: for
1: loving God.
0: That's right.
1: We need to tell them with holy boldness, I love God. You don't love God?
0: Yeah, what's wrong with you?
1: What's wrong with you? There's something wrong with you, not me. Amen.
0: Amen. Amen. I tell Vic that all the time, Vic. I say, Vic, I love God. You love God? Vic, I love God. You love God?
2: Oh, yeah. You know I love God.
0: All right.
1: Amen.
0: Don't sing that song, Vic. You know you've been wanting to sing.
2: I'm not singing now. You know, I already know.
0: You got a young lady right there to sing for you. She can sing.
1: She's like, oh, no, not today. Maybe next time.
0: It's all good. Maybe next time. Hallelujah. But it's all good, y'all. I believe that's another thing that when we come to church, we ought to be able to have a good time.
1: That's right.
0: In the Lord.
1: That's
0: Amen.
1: Right. That's right.
0: I just don't believe he wants us to come to church and be all gloomy like we at a funeral.
1: Or stuffy.
0: Yeah, or stuffy.
1: He didn't come to see you put your false airs on because none of us are anything more than dust.
0: That's right. That's all
1: he
0: we are.
1: He formed us all.
0: From the
1: out
0: dust.
1: Of dust.
0: That's right.
1: And from dust, we shall return.
0: That's
1: Amen.
0: Right. That's right. Amen.
1: So pull your nose out the air. We're just children of the Most High God. Amen.
0: That's right. That's right.
1: That's our flex right there. We're children of the Most High God.
0: Go on, hit it. I'll be the hype man on this one.
1: Amen.
0: I love Big Sam. He said, I'm back. I'm back.
1: Amen.
0: He said, it's all right. Oh. We got another one here, right here. All right, it says, he answered their prayers because they trusted in him.
1: Mm-hmm.
0: Amen?
1: Mm-hmm.
0: That's so true.
1: Mm-hmm.
0: God answers, he hears and he answers our prayers.
1: Mm-hmm.
0: Hallelujah.
1: Amen.
0: And the way that we serve him, a lot of times have an impact on how he answers us. You hear me? Because sometimes when we go through things in life and we praying for God to do this and doing that, God, he answers you. He just says no, because he already know how you are going to act if he blesses you that way. But if there's a need, and he said in his word that he supplies our every need.
1: Amen.
0: He didn't say he was going to supply all the wants, but he did say he would supply our needs. You need some food? Hallelujah. He'll supply it. But even with that, sometimes we are our own. Where am I looking for? We hurt our own selves.
1: Mm-hmm.
0: by the way we do and how we treat God and how we serve him. We only serve him when it's convenient. Oh, hallelujah, somebody. Somebody only says thank you, Jesus, when they get something that they want.
1: Mm-hmm.
0: You know, and not nothing that they need, but just what they want.
1: Mm-hmm.
0: We all go through things, and trust and believe all of you that are going through. Jesus went through a lot for us. And whatever you might be going through today, I'm here today to let you know, if you just lay it aside and lay it at his feet, Jesus will fix it for you. But one of the things that we have to do is to let go and let God.
1: Mm-hmm.
0: If we continue to ask him to do something for us and well, we just continue to hold on to it, we're sick of how the kids are doing and we're praying and God ain't blessed them and stopped them yet, just turn them over to the Lord and he'll work it out. How do I know? Because he's done it for me. He's done it for me in a lot of ways, not just for kids, in other ways.
1: Yes.
0: God has certainly showed up and showed out. But what I had to do was let go of it. I had to just pray and give it to God and let him have it, and then he'll work it out.
1: Mm-hmm. I love music, so another song came to mind.
0: Come on.
1: I'm not going to sing it. But this song says, as soon as I stop worrying, let go and let God have his way.
0: Yeah.
1: And then the singer keeps admonishing us to let go and to let God. So I want to encourage us today that the scripture was saying that he answered their prayers because they trusted in him. Trust God. No matter what your situation is, if you're in the hospital room, he is a healer.
0: That's right.
1: If you need an attorney and you're in a situation, a legal situation, he is an attorney.
0: Yes,
1: God can move in any and all situations on your behalf. And he also can move the enemy out of your way. And so my prayer for you today is that whatever is coming against you, whatever it is, whether it's sickness, whatever it is, we bind that in the name of Jesus and we order it to flee in the mighty name of Jesus.
0: Yes.
1: Because through Christ, all things are possible. And yes, he will bless you with your needs. But if you serve him righteously and holy, he will even give you your wants. Because you know, God owns the cattle on a thousand hills.
0: Yes, he does.
1: And so he will not withhold any good thing from his children.
0: Yeah.
1: Amen?
0: Yeah, that's
1: so
0: right.
1: So look up to the hills from whence cometh your help,
0: our help.
1: And we got to believe, we have to believe that our help cometh from the Lord.
0: Amen. And Asha said something that she had some, but she wasn't going to sing it. But I got something, but I'm going to sing it just a little bit of it. Just a teeny bit of it.
1: All right.
0: And I'm going to ask Vic to help me.
1: Come on, Vic.
0: All right, Vic. We're going to sing this song. I need you.
2: We're going to have Asha sing it solo.
0: She's singing
2: solo.
0: I need you to be my hype man.
2: Okay, I can do the hypeness.
0: All right.
2: I can do that.
0: I want to see how you hype this here.
2: Okay.
0: Though the storms keep on raging in our lives, and sometimes it's hard to tell the night from day, still that hope that lies within is reassured.
2: Let's do it.
0: As I keep my eyes upon the distant shore, I know he'll lead me safely to that blessed place he has prepared.
2: Sing it, Pastor Tate. Mm-hmm.
0: But if the storms don't cease,
2: all right.

0: Pastor Taylor.
1: Beautiful.
0: There he is, y'all. There he is.
2: I almost couldn't get that far.
0: Hey, but they need to call in if they want to hear some more.
1: All right.
2: Call in if they want to hear some more. Call in. Because sometimes in this life, mm-hmm. we're going to be tossed. Mm-hmm. by these waves and the currents that seem so fierce. Mm-hmm. But in the word of God, I've got an anchor. Say it, girl. It keeps me.
0: Uh-oh.
1: Hallelujah.
0: See, steadfast. Now, you're
2: unmovable.
0: You know you done messed up, man. You know? We're going to have your whole solo.
2: Yeah.
0: I'm gonna bring the band in here.
1: This is the talk show now.
2: Everybody, we're gonna bring them all out there.
0: We're gonna bring them all in here.
2: Hey, and we bringing out all those that can sing and those that say they can't sing. I'm here today to let you know everybody can sing.
0: Everybody
2: may not sound as good as the other person,
0: because I showed up.
2: God,
1: that's right.
0: I can sing, but I ain't gonna sound that good.
2: Yeah,
0: I can sing.
2: See,
0: but you ain't gonna get me to.
2: Maybe I can get you to rap. You know I rap pretty quick in a hurry about Amazing Grace. And Asha can do it too.
1: She can.
0: I'm
1: learning
0: rhymes.
1: Some things today, guys.
0: Yeah, she got rhymes too.
2: Yeah, Dr. Asha rap.
0: Okay,
2: all right.
0: She
2: knows Amazing Grace. She knows Precious Lord. Mm-hmm. She knows all those.
0: See?
1: Amen.
2: All right.
1: Amen. Amen.
2: Amen. I just said amen.
0: Right. She just said
2: that's
0: amen.
2: A wrap right there. Amen. Amen. Amen. I think I heard her sing a song like kind of similar to that. Amen.
1: Amen. I don't know.
2: It's a song. Amen.
1: I know we have let the church say amen. Amen.
2: What you got?
0: You keep looking at me like I'm going to do something.
2: That's all good.
0: I'm just chill.
2: Just chill.
0: Matter of fact, it's your time. It's your
1: That's right. It sure is, isn't it?
2: Well, somebody's listening that was thinking about calling in. Mm-hmm. Go on and call on in. Mm-hmm. Let us know what you got on your mind. Mm-hmm. If you want to thank somebody or you want to announce something or you want to wish somebody happy birthday, even happy belated Father's Day. We have just a few more minutes left in the show, and you can do just that. We thank God for all of you that are tuned in today.
1: Amen.
2: Amen. Amen. And I know several of you tune in all the time, and you continuously tell us that you want to listen to the show, and we thank you for those that tuned in. We pray that something was said or done on this day that helped you with your day. And we hope we brought a smile to your face, because we certainly believe in humor in the Lord. You know,
1: Amen.
2: When it comes to letting go and letting God, we certainly believe in that.
1: That's right.
2: You know,
1: and we
2: believe that we do not have to do it in a gloomy way.
1: That's right.
2: I know that when I'm gloomy, I very rarely am gloomy out in public. You know, I just say it. But there are many times in my life that when I get like that, I'm by myself. It's mm-hmm. just me and the Lord, and He's mm-hmm. just showing me. He just building me up, giving me what I need, or 'cause of what I've been through. You know, I've been through there, and the song may come on. And Lord, I need you to do it for me, mm-hmm. you know, mm-hmm. things like that. Sometimes when I can relate to some things, especially through song, it has a way of touching my soul. And it just be me and God.
1: That's right.
2: Sometimes people might be looking at me driving down the street and say, what kind of face is that man got on him? And that's only because I'm in the Lord.
1: That's all right.
2: You know. And so, hey, it is what it is.
1: That's
2: and
1: right.
2: I am not ashamed of the Lord.
1: That's right.
2: Amen.
1: That's right.
2: All right.
1: That's right. I'm always riding down because I love gospel music and I love music, period.
2: Yes.
1: So you might see me in the car pointing up,
2: putting
1: my hand on my heart. You might see me doing it and just singing my heart out, just me and Jesus.
2: And you said something. You said putting your hand on your heart.
1: That's right.
2: Because I do that too. I'll be like, I ain't having a heart attack. I'm
1: with
2: just,
1: the lyrics, you know, you move with the lyrics in the song, you know.
2: Right.
1: So,
2: right.
1: Yeah.
2: I know what you're saying. I mean,
1: yeah. So I do that all the time. People probably thinking, oh my God, is she special? No, I'm special. All right. Yeah. I'm in Christ. Amen.
2: That's right. That's right.
1: Amen. We don't let them ostracize us. Amen.
2: Right. That's right.
1: That's right. We move forward with holy boldness.
2: That's right.
0: See, they think something wrong with me because I bob my head so much. They think something going on.
2: Is he all right?
0: Why is he bobbing his head like that?
1: Because he wants to.
0: Because I want to.
2: It's
0: I'm,
2: all
0: in,
2: good.
0: I'm into it. You know,
1: That's right.
2: I be listening to this one show on the Kirk Franklin deal on, you know, what's that you get on your car?
1: I know the satellite.
2: Yeah, the satellite. Uh-huh. Mm-hmm. And it's this lady, the lady on there. She said, "All right, get ready." And she said, "All right, let's get ready for another something." Uh-huh. And her voice changes like that. Now, it doesn't sound like it's a woman, but it sounds more like a man.
1: Uh-huh.
2: But I'm saying that because I thought about her because I love to hear her. Change your voice like that. All right, let's get ready for another segment. I can't think of her name now, but I will get it.
1: Mm-hmm. Mm-hmm.
2: All right, while we still have a little left time left, I want to give Lindsay's. We got a few more minutes left. I'm going to say this, and maybe Dr. Asha has something that she wants to say, sing, or whatever, rap, whatever she wants to do. But Lindsay Morales invites all of you, to come to the Terrell Ray Presents, the 8th Annual Kansas City 26 People Choice Awards, powered by KCGIFT at the Kauffman Center for the Performing Arts, 1601 Broadway. Hallelujah.
1: Amen.
2: Kansas City, Missouri, 64108, on July the 26th at 4 p.m. Tickets are available on kcpcawards.com. Come on, y'all. Let's get on out there and let's get us a ticket. And I got my ticket to ride. I got my ticket. There's some songs say that, don't they?
1: I just wanted to highlight, I was sharing with Pastor Taylor, one of the great pastors in the CME Church, Reverend Nikki Taylor. Nikki Wright, pardon me. Pastor Taylor's next to me, is messing me up.
2: Yeah.
1: Pastor Nikki Wright in the Washington Chapel CME Church. The Washington Chapel CME Church have been displaced. They're going back into their building in Parkville, Missouri this Saturday, June 27th at 1 p.m. If you are available, please go out. Come out and join us because my mom and I are planning to go. That church is a part of my youth when I grew up.
2: Yeah.
1: We would go there for area lay meetings. Yes. And it was we were friends with the Hudsons, who their father was the pastor of that church. And it just holds special meaning for us. And so we just look forward to worshiping with Washington Chapel CME, Parkville, Missouri, this Saturday, June 27th, 1 p.m., Pastor Nikki Wright. Amen.
2: You're right. Amen.
1: Amen.
2: Yeah, that's one of the churches that I pastored in the CME church.
1: Amen. Amen.
2: I wasn't there very long, but I was sent down there to pastor that church. And that was the last church that I pastored before I stepped out on faith. And thank God for down there. They doing a lot. A little city within themselves.
1: Mm-hmm.
2: And thank God for them and that historic building there.
1: Mm-hmm.
2: Amen.
1: Amen.
2: I'm so glad to see that they had made whatever modifications that they needed. And now they're getting ready to reopen the Washington Chapel.
1: Amen.
2: Down there. Amen. God
1: Amen.
2: Bless.
1: Amen.
2: All right. We have a minute left. Do you have anything else you would like to say?
1: I just want to just re-highlight, please go back and read 1 Corinthians 16:13, Colossians 2:7, and 1 Chronicles 9:22. Those were the scriptures that we shared with you today. We want you to be empowered as Christians. Believe by faith that God can and will do great things in your life. Have a great week.
2: Amen. God bless you. And we thank God for each of all of you who tuned in. And I got one more message for y'all.
1: All right.
2: That I'm going to sing again.
1: Uh-uh.
2: This one's going to take about 10 minutes. No, I'm just playing. He's going to cut me off if I did take 10. But it goes like this. And I got this from Little Bit. It's one of our old artists, but a lot of our young people are reaching out to him now. And it goes like this. There comes a time when we heed a certain call, when the world must come together as one. There are people dying. It's time to lend a hand tonight.

day that someone somewhere will soon make a change. We are all a part of God's great big family. The truth

0: one lies, the truth.
1: We'll make a better day, just you and me.
0: God bless you all.
1: God bless.
0: And we'll talk with you next week. And it's your time.
1: It's
0: your season.
1: That's right.
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8: On the fourth chapter, the 11th verse, the Bible said, the woman said unto him, listen good now, sir, thou hast nothing to draw with, and the well is deep. From whence thou hast, thou that living water, art thou greater than our father Jacob, which gave us this well, and drank thereof himself, and his children, and his cattle? 13, Jesus answered and said unto her, whosoever drinketh of this water shall thirst again, but whosoever drinketh of the water that I shall give him, I shall never thirst again. But the water I shall give him will be of the well of the water, springing up unto everlasting life. 15, the woman said unto him, sir, hey, give me this water, that I thirst not, neither come hither to draw. 16, Jesus said unto her, go, call the husband, and come hither. 17, the woman answered and said, I have no husband. Jesus said unto her, thou hast well said, I have no husband. 18th and final, for thou hast had five of them husbands, and he whom thou hast is not thy husband, in that saidest thou truly. Just for a few moments, turn to your neighbor, say, Lib, gonna talk about tired of coming up empty. Thank you. neighbor didn't receive it real good, turn to the person on the other side and say, tired of coming up empty. The Bible declares that Jesus said, I must, listen to me good, need go through Samaria. This lets us know that Jesus already knew that there was a need in Samaria that he had to meet. See, all I know, and this is for fact right here, all I know is that he's a need meeting daddy. Whatever your need is, he'll meet your need. Some of your needs you don't talk about, he will meet your need. No matter where you've been, no matter where you are, no where you're coming from, he will meet your need. Philippians 4:19 says that my God shall supply all of my needs. I ain't talking about some of them. Some things God will give you that you don't really, really, really, really ask for, and some of it you don't need, but he knows what we need because he is a need-meeting God. The Bible declares that he knows the hair that's on my head, so he knows what I need. He knows my thoughts. He knows my decision. He even knows what's in my heart. Turn to your neighbor and say, he could be coming for you. And then tell him, say, you own the mind of Jesus. I know you might think he don't care about me, but you own the mind. You got to prophesy to your neighbor. Tell him you are on the mind of Jesus. Tell him that he cares for you. Tell him that he's on Hickman Mill Road right now. He's about to come see about you. He know what you went to bed on your mind last night. He know what you had on your mind this morning. He's a need-meeting God. Thing I like about him is that he'll send Jesus for you when you've done and think you're big enough and done everything you thought you could do, because after all, you know how to do everything. Look at yourself and say, you know I got it together. That's when God will send Jesus to see about you.

issues I was dealing with. Some of you might have known, but I was empty. I had tears in my eyes. I was worshiping. You thought I was praising. I was empty. Yeah. Days I felt like giving up. Days I felt like I wasn't going to even get up. I gave up. I had no hope, no change, because everything was the same. I'm tired, coming up empty. Kept playing with my mind. I know the devil don't play with your mind, but he kept playing with my mind. And Bishop, he made me think something was wrong with me. I was crying and ain't nobody bothered me, brother. I was walking around looking like a sad chicken and it wasn't nobody bothering me. But I stopped by to tell you, I was empty. Then you gonna tell me, pat me on my back and say, don't take all that. That don't wanna say that. I'm on the edge. Be careful what you say to me. I'm on empty. I can barely make it. You don't know what I'm going through. You say, does it take all of that? That's what they say, brother. Do it take? Yes, it take this and more. When you on empty. She kept trying, but nothing was settling in her soul. She had people in her life, but she had no peace in her heart. I just want to help them. Empty for her was not the absence, listen to this, of activity. It was the absence of satisfaction. You can be doing a lot, going everywhere, and no satisfaction. You can be going in the motion, burning time, but you on empty. I'm just trying to, see, empty meant she kept investing herself and never felt complete. Every attempt gave her hope for the moment and disappointment for her life. I'm just trying to keep it real. She was functioning. Did you know we can function on empty? She was functioning, but she was not fulfilled. She was doing everything she knew how to do, but she was not fulfilled. The space inside her was empty. I come by, high five your sister, say, Lib is on my street right now. She knows about empty. I've been there. I've done that. I can testify about being empty. I might don't look like it, but baby, I've been there. Let me tell you what it looks like. It looks like you're pouring in, and what you're pouring in is going straight through. It's like you got holes inside you. And the more words you get, the more songs you get, the more prayers you get, the more times it laid a hand on you, it's still going through. Because I keep coming up empty. I'm not broken beyond repair, but I'm worn down by repeated disappointment. I just want to keep it real. It's what you feel when what you're doing works for a while, but never for good. I know when you're satisfied for a few days, empty looks pretty good. You can come back in and you smile and you hug everybody and it seems like it's all right. But baby, when you get in the car and you're riding home and you get to the house and the walls start closing in on you, you realize then, I'm empty! Oh, I come to tell you, I'm tired of it. I'm tired of it. Now, let me tell you about this part right here, and I'm going to keep it real to show you sometime what goes on in life. See, I see how far you can go on an empty tank. I'm going to tell you about our apostle. The other day, we had an appointment. We was all dressed up and on our way to the appointment, Pastor, right? And we get in the car, and the car is on empty. The apostles, no, it was my car. He wasn't driving his car. My car. He let my car, Kiera, be on empty. Then he says, I think we can make it there. It says

0: get so many miles for so-and-so? Let me tell you what empty'll do. Same thing I told Apostle. Empty'll have us on the side of the road looking for a ride. Don't care how anointed you are. Empty is empty. And when you ain't got nothing inside you, when you've worn out everything that's in you, empty will leave you on the side of the road. Tell your neighbor, I'm tired of coming up empty. Oh, I'm tired. See, let me tell you about empty, because empty will slip up on you. You know empty is quiet. Mm-hmm. Empty don't cry forever. Empty don't scream forever. Empty just get tired. Uh-huh. And when empty get tired, empty will leave you right where you are. Are you tired of coming up empty yet? Deuteronomy 2 and 3. The Lord asked Moses, how long shall you go around this mountain going in circles, coming up empty? My question this morning is, how long? How long are you going to operate on empty? How long are you going to function on empty? How long are you going to make it on empty? Empty will make you pretend you got a good home. Empty will make you pretend you got some good church. Empty will make you pretend you got a good husband. Empty will make you pretend you got a good... But I'm tired coming up empty. This is where this woman was. She wasn't a hopeless. The woman was empty. She wasn't empty because she kept asking people to do what only God can do. She was empty because she kept drinking from wells that could not satisfy her. I come to tell seven of you today, there's some wells you've been drinking from. Oh, baby, it make you feel good for a weekend. But after a while, by and by, you gonna get tired. Oh, because you are empty. The heart of this text, and I'm about gone. Jesus didn't come because she was empty. He came because he was the only one that could fill her. Oh, I come to tell you that. You better hear me and hear me well. He's on Hickman Mill Road, and he's coming to fill those that don't want to be empty no more. Those that are tired of being empty. Ah, this woman, she even thought she never would say that I'm empty. She tried everything she could. She didn't try it once. She didn't try it twice. Sister girl didn't try it three times. She didn't try it four times. Sister girl tried it five times, but it never satisfied her. Touch your neighbor and say, don't talk about her, because you done tried some stuff and it didn't satisfy you, but you thought you could make it. You thought you could do it on your own. I come today to say I'm tired coming up empty. This is the part of the story that we rush by. We all know that she could come to the well at an odd time because she was known as an outcast. She was looking for love, the only love that Jesus can give you. Now let me help you. The person sitting next to you probably doesn't call you an outcast. If not, somebody in your family doesn't call you an outcast. Why? Because they don't know what you're going through. They don't understand the emptiness that you have to deal with. They don't understand the circumstances and the situation. They don't even understand the conditions that you got to deal with. All they know is how you act. And the reason I act this way, baby, I'm empty. But today I'm tired coming up empty. She's not just a woman in the Bible. She's a person sitting in the sanctuary today. She could be a man. She could be a woman. She could be a boy, or she could be a girl. Tell your neighbor, she could be you. Mm-hmm. Five times, listen to me, that she tried it. She believed it would be different. She kept coming up empty because she kept coming to the wrong source. I stopped by to tell you, your money can't fill you. Your clothes can't fill you. Your husband can't fill you. Your wife can't fill you. Your children can't fill you. Your job can't fill you. I know your figures, but baby, your figures can't fill you. You're empty, and if you're empty, you got to be filled. That's the part we refuse to talk about. The more I do it on my own, the more I keep coming up empty, and I keep coming up empty. My family's empty, my children empty. See, and after a while, empty don't even hurt you no more. It's the same way. At first, empty made you cry. Empty made you feel pity. Empty made you pray. Empty made you lay on your face. Empty made you become a worshiper. But after a while, empty just let you lay there. Empty just let you sit there like on the side of the road when your car done gave out of gas. That's what empty will do. And you know what empty do? Empty will make you look shame on the road too, because folks will pass you by. But they'll say, they'll even take a picture. Ain't that apostle and pastor? Oh, they ran out of gas, but they didn't stop to pick you up. I'm trying to tell somebody. All they did was pass me by. Empty will make you lower your expectations. You stop believing things can change. You stop expecting. You just stop moving and hoping. That's where this woman was. She wasn't dreaming no more. That's why she came to the well at the hardest time. What are you saying, Liv? You gotta go when you gotta go. You gotta get it when you gotta get it. They may not have the benediction, open up the doors of the church and everybody gone, but if he told me to go lay at the altar, baby, I'm gonna be at the altar rubbing my face in the carpet, because I'm empty and I need to be filled. Let's be real. There come a time when we all get tired of being empty. You'll always come up empty when we ask people and places to fill us. Some folks say, I just got to get away for a minute. I said that too, and when I got back, I was still empty. You got to ask Jesus to fill you when you're empty. People can pray for you, but they cannot be your completion. I'm just trying to help you. God can fill our emptiness. No matter how hard we try, we cannot fill our emptiness. I just want to say, oh, they're going to give me something right here. See, it's like this right here. I ain't got no water, and they don't trust me to wet they flow. But it's like when you pouring some stuff in here, Pastor Claude, and the more I put in, because I'm fixing my own self, the more I pour it in, it just keeps going. And if you look and then you see it, because I got holes in my heart, I got holes in my ears, I got holes in my feet, I got holes in my head. Everywhere I am, there's a hole, and what God has poured inside of me was able to get out. I come to tell five of you today, it's time that you say, I'm tired of being empty. Oh, let me help five of you. Jesus didn't just show up to make this woman shame. He showed up so he could give her what nobody else could. And I come to tell seven of you today that he showed up. He showed up so that he could give you what you need. Many times in this text, Pastor Claude, we judge this woman. But when you look at this woman, she could be one of us. All we got to do, we've tried to use people. I've tried to use money. Somebody said I even use some food, trying to eat all I can to, you know, fill my emptiness. You know, like ice cream at 3 o'clock in the morning, because there's something missing. I need something. Just a little sugar, please. I just need something. So that's using food to feel what Jesus can only feel. See, Jesus lets us know this is spiritual. And if you knew what I was trying to get to you, there would be a difference. She had a lot going on. She didn't need another relationship. I want to help my sisters right now. She didn't need another relationship. She didn't need another ring. I don't even need another date. I need to be filled because I'm tired of being empty. I'm tired of carrying the pain. I'm tired of carrying the burden. I'm tired of going through what I'm going through. But listen what this woman did, and I'm about gone, Pastor Cassandra. She dropped her water pot. I come to tell you today, there are some people in your life you're going to have to drop, baby. If when you go with them and you're doing things you know was not right, you're going to have to drop them. There's some stuff in your life you're going to have to drop. There's some places you're going to have to drop. You got to drop some stuff. The Bible said that when Jesus talked to the woman, she dropped the pot. The reason why she dropped the pot was because Jesus was beginning to fill her. It was when she was, see, let me show you how it is. When Jesus fills us and we use the water he gives us, it will go in like this. And notice it stays in the pitcher. That means that he's filling us. This is the water that Jesus stopped at the well to talk to her about. It's a living water. But we've been so busy trying to fill ourselves with a natural water. And the natural water keeps skipping through. The natural water keeps doing stuff that I can't do myself. The natural water causes things to happen in my life. It causes me to be empty. The natural water can't do what Jesus done. He's the one that declared, I know the plans that I have for you. Plans to prosper and not to be empty. You heard that? He didn't say no way in there you was going to be empty. He said that you wouldn't even be empty. He promised, listen to me, to never leave you nor to forsake you. He promised to protect us. He promised to bless us. Exodus 3, 7 and 9, God told Moses, I've seen, I'm going to help four of you now, the misery, I've seen the emptiness, I heard your cry, and I've come down. I've come down to see about you. Today is your day. Today is the day that God stopped by. Today is the day that he wants to fill your emptiness. Well, I'm on my way to my seat now, but before I leave, there's a prescription for your emptiness. There's a prescription that Jesus has for your emptiness. They call him Jesus. They call him the lily of the valley. They call him the bright and morning star. They call him my robes of Sharon. I'm trying to help somebody. Touch him, say his name. His name. His name, name, name, name, name. It's Jesus. I dare you to help me call him. Come on, call his name. Jesus. Bishop Cummins, God bless me to be in the 8 o'clock. But there have been times my shout didn't even work because I was empty. I had a target. I'd been on my face and I asked God, what will you have me do? He gave me a target, but I was on empty. When you're on empty, you can't make it. When you're on empty, I'm gone, I'm gone, I'm gone. But when you're on empty, I want to keep it real. Brother Greg, when I'm on empty, Eloise, I don't remember no sermon. Y'all anointed and y'all been preaching, but there comes a time when you operating on empty, you can't remember no word, you can't remember no song. And then I come up in here at y'all church and I sit down. LaRonda, I hear the word, I hear the scripture. praise team sing now harder. But I'm empty, Glenda. I'm empty. Because can't nobody.
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0: I wish I had a witness tonight. 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
0: I can't get no help up in here, because there are some folk in here that people have wrote you off, said you would never amount to anything, said that you would never end up being anywhere. But Myron, tell him one more time, what did he see?
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0: When mama said you would never be nothing, when

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2: Few individuals are more closely associated with the hard-swinging, riff-based Kansas City jazz style than Count Basie. While touring in 1927, Basie was stranded in Kansas City, where he found work as the accompanist for silent movies at the Eblon Theater. In 1929, Basie left Walter Page's Blue Devils in Oklahoma to join the Benny Moten Orchestra. In 1935, Basie and saxophonist Buster Smith formed the Barons of Rhythm. They played in Kansas City at the Reno Club, where Basie acquired his nickname. By 1937, the Count Basie Orchestra, as it was known, had become one of the leading big bands of the era. Their early recordings included 1 O'Clock Jump, Jumpin' at the Woodside, and Taxi War Dance. Count Basie died of pancreatic cancer on April 26, 1984, at the age of 79.
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He cannot fail. Say it again. Tell him there is no failure. 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There is no failure in God. 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

0: Tanya Nolan with Blessings. And before that, you heard Open Door Season by Dietrich Hanger. It's T still holding down the fort on the new Donnie McClurkin Show, and it's time to give you your flashback song of the day.
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0: And today we're taking you back to the year 1990. Now, 1990 is considered a transitional year for gospel music, transitioning away from the choir era and starting to get more of a urban contemporary sound to reach mainstream audiences. That's the same year the Winans released their album Return, with big songs produced by Teddy Riley, A Friend and It's Time. But also in 1990, the gospel legend herself, Tremaine Hawkins, released her highly acclaimed debut live album, simply titled Live, with this song, The Potter's House, on the new Donnie McClurkin Show.

0: Javon Devon and the Trap Stars, featuring my homie Jazzy Faye. What up, Fizzle? It's the new Donnie McClurkin Show. Yours truly, T. Storm, holding down the fort for Donnie McClurkin, who is prepping for this Sunday. This Sunday, we celebrate 20 years on the radio, man. That's a big deal. And we're doing a party, doing a celebration, and a live taping of the new Donnie McClurkin Show happening at Perfecting Faith Church in Freeport, New York, from 3 to 5. Free admission. You don't have to register. Just come on out and celebrate Donnie McClurkin this Sunday, June 28th. Make sure you're in the house. New York City, tri-state area, we need to see you there, all right? Now, when we come back, Donnie McClurkin has your word of the day, and special guest Martha Munizzi is here.
1: 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We're celebrating 20 years on the

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0: Can you hear me?
1: Yes. How you doing?
0: I'm good. It's Martha Munizzi. How are you?
1: I'm well. Thank you for joining us on the show, man. How are you doing?
0: Excellent. Thank you.
1: Is it okay if I call you Martha or Miss Munizzi?
0: Oh, just call me Martha. Okay. That's way easier.
1: Okay, Martha, listen, you've been around for a very long time, and it's just not enough time here right now to list your list of accomplishments. Why the hiatus?
0: Well, you know, when you don't realize you're taking a hiatus, but then you realize years go by, then you're like, wow, it's time to do a record. Well, part of that was our kids were getting older. They needed a little bit more attention. We were traveling so much leading up to that point. And then we actually, the Lord spoke to us about pastoring a church, and we planted a church 10 years ago, Epic Life Church in Orlando, Florida. And so that's what we've been doing for the last 10 years. You know, we took a hiatus from music, but not ministry, and we're still running. And it's just an incredible, it's been a great season. In our family, we've been ministering together. Our daughters and our son, they sing with us and help lead the church. So for 10 years, it's a huge chunk of your life to develop, you know, the next assignment that God gave us. And so Epic Life has been our assignment. And now we feel like it's time to put those two assignments together and get back out there with worship and music. And so it's a great new season.

0: It's the new Donnie McClurkin Show. T-Storm holding down the fort for Donnie McClurkin. That's a classic from our special guest, Martha Minizzi, with Because of Who You Are. Martha's still here. Martha, would you consider your music, the style, gospel or Christian? And do you see a difference in the two?
1: Well, that's a great question, one that I have never been asked, so I have to think about it for 1 second. But I would say gospel, if you think about a style, my music has more of a gospel approach, and I think the gospel music industry has been more attracted to it and accepted it and celebrated it and singing in all their churches. But I would say I wouldn't even consider it like Christian, like CCM. I've never fit there. But I feel like it's worship. I feel like there's just a level of worship and praise music that fits a genre that just draws people from CCM and draws people from gospel and from all the different, you know, sounds. And that's how I would answer it. You know, gospel has definitely been my home. My music has found a place there. Relationships have been forged in, you know, gospel music industry and then churches. And so I would say, if I had to say for, you know, a definitive answer, gospel is definitely the sound of my music, with a worship focus for sure.
0: Martha, thank you so much for your time. I appreciate you.
1: Oh, thank you. I appreciate you.

0: Your message for today, go get it for Mary Mary right here on the new Donnie McClurkin Show. And speaking of messages of today, here's Pastor Donnie McClurkin with your word of the day.
1: In the book, 2 Corinthians, the 4th chapter, hear me, this is a message for warriors. This is a message for warriors. Do I have any warriors in this room? That don't sound like a war cry. Do I have any warriors in this room? This is a message for every believer, every warrior. Paul sends a letter to the church of Corinth. And in the letter to the church of Corinth, he starts to speak about the situations that he's been going through and that we must go through. And I'm just going to extrapolate from verses 7, 8, and 9. 7 and 8. I'm going to just extrapolate from verses 7 and 8. The reading of the word from 2 Corinthians 4, 7. It says, but we have this treasure. We have this wonderful treasure of the gospel. This wonderful treasure of salvation. This wonderful treasure of the Holy Ghost. We have this treasure invested in earthen vessels. In these clay creations. Inside of this flesh, you'll find organs and you'll find different tissues and different bone structure and nerve structure. But when you go past the biology and you go past the physiology and go into the spirit world, inside of this body is a treasure. It is a life-changing treasure. It is a delivering treasure. It is a sanctifying treasure. I don't hear anybody here. It is the gospel. The gospel that is inside of us. The good news about Jesus and what he has done. Inside of us is the Holy Ghost. For you are the temple. You are the temple of the Holy Ghost. Hallelujah. All of that is inside of us, Angelina. All of that is in us. And even though with each day this physical body weakens, we die daily inside. Everything in us naturally is being worn out by time. But in the spirit, in that spirit, man, we are growing stronger and stronger every day.
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0: Hello, Donna Ruth Clarkin. This is Jessica calling from Nashville, Tennessee. I want to give a shout out to you for being so motivational every time I turn my radio on upstairs, inspiration of music, and give a shout out to you to keep doing what you do, and Lord bless everybody, and Lord bless me, and I'm giving a shout out to everybody who want to hear it. God is great, God is good, and keep on, keep on, keep on.
1: There's no place I'd rather be.

Yvonne Johnson from Brooklyn, New York. I'm calling in to let you know that I enjoy your show, and I thank God for you because you have made my life a wonderful and better life because of you. And I ask you to just pray for me and pray for my family, oh Heavenly Father, and let them know that all things work together for the good of those that love the Lord and according to His purpose. And I love everybody on this show every morning. I love the world. I love everything about you. And keep praying for me, and I pray for you. In Jesus' name, amen.

0: Gonna trust. But Joshua Rogers right here on the new Donnie McClurkin Show. T-Storm holding down the fort for Donnie as we prepare to celebrate 20 years on the radio this Sunday at Perfecting Faith Church. That's 311 North Main Street in Freeport, New York. Free admission. No, you ain't got to register, man. Just come on through, hang out, and celebrate Donnie McClurkin's 20 years on the radio. All right? When we come back, Pastor Donnie McClurkin has an inspirational message that you need to hear. So don't go nowhere. It's the new Donnie McClurkin Show.
1: 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We're celebrating 20 years on

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1: Hi, this is Donnie McClurkin, and I've got an inspirational message that I want to leave with you. And that message is, get closer to God. Get closer than you've ever been before, not just in the time of your desperation, but even in the great times that you experience. Always acknowledge God. Get closer to God. See Him in everything that you're going through and all the things that you do. See God. Get closer to Him. Talk to Him every day. That's right. When you open up your eyes, develop the habit of talking to Him. Read His love letters to you, the Bible. Sit and talk with people that have the same faith as you do and be inspired by their testimonies. Acknowledge Him in all of your ways and let Him direct your path. Get so close to Him that you start to think like Him, that you start to act like Him. Yeah, draw closer to God because He's drawn close to you.
2: 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Here it is.

0: That is Victory by Last Call right here on the new Donnie McClurkin Show. I am T. Storm, holding down the fort. As we go into 20 years of Donnie McClurkin on the radio, we have a celebration happening this Sunday, June 28th at Perfecting Faith Church from 3 to 5. No charges. Come on out and celebrate Donnie McClurkin, all right? My time is done, but don't go nowhere, man. Next program, next up, it's going to give you more of what you need for the day. In the meantime, let's not walk through life like it's a dress rehearsal. Let's get out here and make the best of the day. And as my Aunt Laura would say, God loves you, and so do I. See you tomorrow.
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